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1: Here's a look at your forecast. Clear skies tonight with a low of 64. High temperatures reach up to 88 with fog early tomorrow. Bright sunshine expected. Tomorrow night, 66. Sunny skies and dry Tuesday and Wednesday with highs in the low 90s. Taking a look at the long range, 93 Thursday, 93 Friday, and 94 on Saturday. I'm staff meteorologist Derek Height. Right now, it's 84 degrees.
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1: NBC News Radio, I'm Scott Carr. Kentucky Senator Mitch McConnell has issued a statement following rumors of serious health issues surrounding the 84-year-old. McConnell's office released a picture of the senator smiling in a hospital chair, saying that he went to the hospital for a fall last month and was then diagnosed with pneumonia. He says he won't be coming back to the Senate floor to vote just yet, but is not taking a break from the business of the Senate. President Trump says Senator Lindsey Graham was like a member of the family to him. The president mourned the death of Graham on NBC's Meet the Press, on which the South Carolina Republican had been scheduled to appear Sunday morning. Lawmakers from both sides of the aisle are paying tribute to their late colleague. California Democratic Senator Adam Schiff calls Graham larger than life and called his passing a giant loss for Congress. There's a threat of flash floods looming over millions across the U.S. today. Details from Lisa Carton.
2: Flood watches are in effect from Tennessee to Kentucky, as well as parts of West Virginia, Virginia, and the Carolinas. Damaging winds and heavy rainfall are expected to be the main threats across parts of the region. This comes after Missouri was slammed with catastrophic flooding after rounds of heavy rain. One person was found dead after being swept away by floodwaters. I'm Lisa Carton.
1: The U.S. is insisting the Strait of Hormuz remains open despite Iran declaring it's closed. U.S. Central Command says traffic is flowing through the key waterway. In an ex post Sunday morning, U.S. Central Command said traffic is flowing through the key waterway, adding that U.S. forces are positioned and prepared to ensure freedom of navigation. This after Iran said the strait is closed until further notice. The World Cup semifinal rounds are almost here. France and Spain will kick off from Arlington, Texas on Tuesday, and Lionel Messi and Argentina continue their World Cup title defense against Jude Bellingham's England squad. They'll play in Atlanta Wednesday. Scott Carr, NBC News Radio.
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3: Here's a look at your forecast. Clear skies tonight with a low of 64. High temperatures reach up to 88 with fog early tomorrow. Bright sunshine expected. Tomorrow night, 66. Sunny skies and dry Tuesday and Wednesday with highs in the low 90s. Taking a look at the long range, 93 Thursday, 93 Friday, and 94 on Saturday. I'm staff meteorologist Derek Height. Right now, it's 84 degrees.
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1: Here's a look at your forecast. Clear skies tonight with lows around 66. Lots of sunshine outside again tomorrow, highs around 88. Tomorrow night, lows level off around 66. Lots of sunshine and dry Tuesday and Wednesday with highs in the low 90s. Taking a look at the long range, 93 Thursday, 93 Friday, and 94 on Saturday. I'm Staff Meteorologist Derek Height, currently 82.
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1: NBC News Radio, I'm Scott Carr. President Trump is ordering American flags be lowered nationwide in honor of U.S. Senator Lindsey Graham. The 71-year-old South Carolina Republican died after a brief and sudden illness Saturday night, according to his office. In a Sunday post on social media, Trump called Graham a truly great man who achieved so much for our country. American flags will fly at half-staff through July 18th. Several of Graham's colleagues have been offering their thoughts and condolences. Republican Senator Tim Scott from South Carolina says America's lost a true statesman.
2: Scott mourned the loss of his fellow South Carolina Republican during an appearance on CNN's State of the Union, saying the news is a devastating loss.
3: It is a morning of mourning for me. It's a powerful reminder that life is fleeting, that we are not here very long.
2: I'm Lisa Taylor.
1: Longtime senator from Kentucky, Mitch McConnell's released a statement after rumors of serious health issues surrounding the 84-year-old. McConnell's office has released a picture of the senator smiling in a hospital chair, saying he went to the hospital for a fall last month and was then diagnosed with pneumonia. He says on advice from doctors, he won't be able to return to the Senate floor to vote, but is not taking a break from the business of the Senate. The U.S. ambassador to the U.N., Mike Waltz, is saying the ceasefire between the U.S. and Iran has broken down, telling ABC's This Week Iran hasn't been living up to the memo of understanding and that all options are back on the table.
4: Regardless of whether you're party to some conflict, you cannot start shooting in all directions, attacking your neighbors, attacking civilian shipping, civilian infrastructure, throwing mines in international waterways.
1: This amid new tensions surrounding the Strait of Hormuz, the U.S. insists the strait remains open, but Iran has said the strait is closed until further notice. Scott Carr, NBC News Radio.
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5: Here's a look at your forecast. Clear skies tonight with lows around 66. Lots of sunshine outside again. Tomorrow, highs around 88. Tomorrow night, lows level off around 66. Lots of sunshine and dry Tuesday and Wednesday, with highs in the low 90s. Taking a look at the long range, 93 Thursday, 93 Friday, and 94 on Saturday. I'm Staff Meteorologist Derek Height. Currently 82.
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1: Here's a look at your forecast.
2: Clear skies tonight with lows around 66. Lots of sunshine outside again tomorrow, highs around 88. Tomorrow night, lows level off around 66. Lots of sunshine and dry Tuesday and Wednesday with highs in the low 90s.
1: Taking a look at the long range,
2: 93 Thursday, 93 Friday, and 94 on Saturday. I'm Staff Meteorologist Derek Height, currently 77.
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1: NBC News Radio, I'm Scott Carr. Kentucky Senator Mitch McConnell has issued a statement following rumors of serious health issues surrounding the 84-year-old. McConnell's office released a picture of the senator smiling in a hospital chair, saying that he went to the hospital for a fall last month and was then diagnosed with pneumonia. He says he won't be coming back to the Senate floor to vote just yet, but is not taking a break from the business of the Senate. President Trump says Senator Lindsey Graham was like a member of the family to him. The president mourned the death of Graham on NBC's Meet the Press, on which the South Carolina Republican had been scheduled to appear Sunday morning. Lawmakers from both sides of the aisle are paying tribute to their late colleague. California Democratic Senator Adam Schiff calls Graham larger than life and called his passing a giant loss for Congress. There's a threat of flash floods looming over millions across the U.S. today. Details from Lisa Carton.
2: Flood watches are in effect from Tennessee to Kentucky, as well as parts of West Virginia, Virginia, and the Carolinas. Damaging winds and heavy rainfall are expected to be the main threats across parts of the region. This comes after Missouri was slammed with catastrophic flooding after rounds of heavy rain. One person was found dead after being swept away by floodwaters. I'm Lisa Carton.
1: The U.S. is insisting the Strait of Hormuz remains open, despite Iran declaring it's closed. U.S. Central Command says traffic is flowing through the key waterway. In an ex post Sunday morning, U.S. Central Command said traffic is flowing through the key waterway, adding that U.S. forces are positioned and prepared to ensure freedom of navigation. This after Iran said the strait is closed until further notice. The University of Michigan is preparing to take a closer look into the culture of its athletic department. Michigan commissioned an investigation in December following the firing of football coach Sharon Moore. ESPN reports the school's regents are expected to discuss an investigation this Thursday. Scott Carr, NBC News Radio.
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4: Here's a look at your forecast. Clear skies tonight with lows around 66. Lots of sunshine outside again tomorrow. Highs around 88. Tomorrow night, lows level off around 66. Lots of sunshine and dry Tuesday and Wednesday with highs in the low 90s. Taking a look at the long range, 93 Thursday, 93 Friday, and 94 on Saturday. I'm Staff Meteorologist Derek Height. Currently, 77.
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1: Here's a look at your forecast.
2: Clear skies tonight with lows around 66. Lots of sunshine outside again tomorrow, highs around 88. Tomorrow night, lows level off around 66. Lots of sunshine and dry Tuesday and Wednesday with highs in the low 90s.
1: Taking a look at the long range,
2: 93 Thursday, 93 Friday, and 94 on Saturday. I'm staff meteorologist Derek Height, currently 75.
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A cast iron skillet swinging lid flipper. Now he's a double wide on the county line.

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She never liked him,

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He snuck on in. 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
1: NBC News Radio, I'm Scott Carr. President Trump is ordering American flags be lowered nationwide in honor of U.S. Senator Lindsey Graham. The 71-year-old South Carolina Republican died after a brief and sudden illness Saturday night, according to his office. In a Sunday post on social media, Trump called Graham a truly great man who achieved so much for our country. American flags will fly at half-staff through July 18th. During a street festival in Toronto, two people were killed, six injured, after two gunmen began shooting at each other. Lisa Carton has that.
2: Police say gunfire broke out Saturday night at the Salsa on St. Clair Festival in Toronto's Wychwood neighborhood. Two victims were pronounced dead at the scene, while several others suffered gunshot wounds. Police said at a news conference that the shooters appear to be targeting each other, and it's not clear if the gunmen are among the victims. An estimated 13,000 people were taking part in the festival when the gunfire erupted. I'm Lisa Carton.
1: Longtime senator from Kentucky, Mitch McConnell's released a statement after rumors of serious health issues surrounding the 84-year-old. McConnell's office has released a picture of the senator smiling in a hospital chair, saying he went to the hospital for a fall last month and was then diagnosed with pneumonia. He says on advice from doctors he won't be able to return to the Senate floor to vote. The U.S. ambassador to the U.N., Mike Waltz, is saying the ceasefire between the U.S. and Iran has broken down, telling ABC's This Week Iran hasn't been living up to the memo of understanding and that all options are back on the table.
3: Regardless of whether you're party to some conflict, you cannot start shooting in all directions, attacking your neighbors, attacking civilian shipping, civilian infrastructure, throwing mines in international waterways.
1: This amid new tensions surrounding the Strait of Hormuz. The U.S. insists the strait remains open, but Iran has said the strait is closed until further notice. Scott Carr, NBC News Radio.
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5: Here's a look at your forecast.
6: Clear skies tonight with lows around 66. Lots of sunshine outside again tomorrow, highs around 88. Tomorrow night, lows level off around 66. Lots of sunshine and dry Tuesday and Wednesday with highs in the low 90s.
5: Taking a look at the long range,
6: 93 Thursday, 93 Friday, and 94 on Saturday. I'm staff meteorologist Derek Height, currently 75.
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1: Here's a look at your forecast. 66 overnight under clear skies. Clear skies again Monday, 88. Lows dip down to about 66 Monday night. Dry Tuesday and Wednesday under sunny skies with highs in the low 90s. Looking further out, 93 Thursday, 93 Friday, and 94 on Saturday. I'm staff meteorologist Derek Height. Currently 73.
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1: NBC News Radio, I'm Tammy Trujillo. Kentucky Senator Mitch McConnell is releasing a statement following rumors of serious health issues surrounding the 84-year-old. His office released a photo of the senator smiling in a hospital chair, saying he went to the hospital for a fall last month and was then diagnosed with pneumonia. It went on to say he didn't break any bones or suffer a concussion, along with there being no evidence of a heart attack or stroke. He added in the statement, on advice from doctors, he won't be able to return to the Senate floor to vote just yet, but is not taking a break from the Senate business, working closely with his legislative staff on current issues. The U.S. Ambassador to the United Nations, Mike Waltz, says the ceasefire between the U.S. and Iran has broken down. Scott Carr reports from Washington.
2: The ambassador told ABC's This Week Iran is not living up to the memorandum of understanding and that all options are back on the table.
3: Regardless of whether you're party to some conflict, you cannot start shooting in all directions, attacking your neighbors, attacking civilian shipping, civilian infrastructure, throwing mines in international waterways.
2: Waltz accuses Tehran of repeatedly violating a ceasefire agreement. This amid tensions surrounding the Strait of Hormuz. U.S. CENTCOM insists the strait remains open. Iran has said the strait is closed until further notice. I'm Scott Carr in Washington.
1: A U.S. citizen working for a humanitarian organization in the Democratic Republic of the Congo has tested positive for the Ebola virus. Federal health officials say they're working with the patient's organization and other agencies in the Congo to help prevent further spread of the disease. Last week, the Africa Centers for Disease Control and Prevention said the outbreak's the fastest-growing Ebola outbreak ever recorded on the continent, with more than 1,800 confirmed cases in Congo. Yannick Sinner has won his second consecutive Wimbledon title. He defeated Alexander Zverev in four sets. On Saturday, Linda Daskova defeated Czech rival Karolina Muchová in three sets to win the women's singles title. 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
4: Here's a look at your forecast. 66 overnight under clear skies. Clear skies again Monday, 88. Lows dip down to about 66 Monday night. Dry Tuesday and Wednesday under sunny skies with highs in the low 90s. Looking further out, 93 Thursday, 93 Friday, and 94 on Saturday. I'm staff meteorologist Derek Height, currently 73.
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0: Here's a look at your forecast. 66 overnight under clear skies. Clear skies again Monday, 88. Lows dip down to about 66 Monday night. Dry Tuesday and Wednesday under sunny skies with highs in the low 90s. Looking further out, 93 Thursday, 93 Friday, and 94 on Saturday. I'm staff meteorologist Derek Height, currently 73.
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0: Here's a look at your forecast. 66 overnight under clear skies. Clear skies again Monday, 88. Lows dip down to about 66 Monday night. Dry Tuesday and Wednesday under sunny skies with highs in the low 90s. Looking further out, 93 Thursday, 93 Friday, and 94 on Saturday. I'm staff meteorologist Derek Height. Right now, it's 72 degrees.
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1: NBC News Radio, I'm Tammy Trujillo. U.S. forces are carrying out a new wave of strikes on Iranian military assets, escalating the confrontation centered around the Strait of Hormuz. U.S. Central Command says its units hit dozens of targets at multiple locations with precision munitions aimed at degrading Iran's capacity to disrupt international shipping on the vital waterway. CENTCOM said fighter aircraft, naval ships, one-way attack drones, and one-way sea drones were used in the operation. The latest round of U.S. strikes follows Iran's attacks last week on three commercial vessels transiting the strait. Flags are flying at half-staff at the White House and on Capitol Hill following the death of Senator Lindsey Graham. The 71-year-old lawmaker's sudden and unexpected death was announced by his office overnight. His communications director said in a post on X that the D.C. medical examiner said Graham died from aortic dissection. The South Carolina Republican was one of President Trump's closest allies in Congress. He was chairman of the Senate Budget Committee and seeking his fifth term in office in November. Kentucky Senator Mitch McConnell's releasing a statement following rumors of serious health issues surrounding the 84-year-old. That story from Mark Mayfield.
2: The office of McConnell released a photo of the senator smiling in a hospital chair, saying he went to the hospital for a fall last month and was then diagnosed with pneumonia. It went on to say he didn't break any bones or suffer concussion, along with no evidence of a heart attack or stroke. He added in the statement, on advice from doctors, he won't be able to return to the Senate floor to vote just yet, but is not taking a break from Senate business, working closely with his legislative staff on current issues. I'm Mark Mayfield.
1: Moana struggled but still managed to land on top at the weekend box office. The live-action Disney remake starring Dwayne Johnson earned $43 million domestically and another $52 million globally in its opening weekend. Disney was aiming for $60 to $65 million in its debut in North American theaters. 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
3: Here's a look at your forecast. 66 overnight under clear skies. Clear skies again Monday, 88. Lows dip down to about 66 Monday night. Dry Tuesday and Wednesday under sunny skies with highs in the low 90s. Looking further out, 93 Thursday, 93 Friday, and 94 on Saturday. I'm staff meteorologist Derek Height. Right now, it's 72 degrees.
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0: Here's a look at your forecast. 66 overnight under clear skies. Clear skies again Monday, 88. Clear skies Monday night. Lows dip down to about 66. Clear skies and dry Tuesday and Wednesday with highs in the low 90s. Taking a look at the long range, 93 Thursday, 93 Friday, and 94 on Saturday. I'm staff meteorologist Derek Height. Right now, it's 68 degrees.
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0: conversation. 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
1: NBC News Radio, I'm Tammy Trujillo. Actor Sam Neill, the star of Jurassic Park and many other Hollywood films, has died at the age of 78. The New Zealand actor's family confirmed Monday that Neill died in Sydney, Australia. He'd been diagnosed with stage 3 blood cancer but was declared cancer-free in April. The family said his death was sudden and unexpected. While best known for Jurassic Park, Neill appeared in many films, including Omen 3, The Final Conflict, Dead Calm, The Hunt for Red October, and The Piano. President Trump says Lindsey Graham was like a member of the family to him. More for Mark Mayfield.
2: Trump mourned the death of Graham on NBC's Meet the Press, which the South Carolina Republican had been scheduled to appear on Sunday morning.
3: He's a tough one to lose. He was great. He was unique in every way, actually.
2: The president also said he spoke to the 71-year-old Graham just hours before his passing, saying other than being tired, he was fine. Graham's communications director said in a post on X that the D.C. medical examiner said Graham died from aortic dissection. The South Carolina Republican was one of President Trump's closest allies in Congress. Graham was chairman of the Senate Budget Committee and was seeking his fifth term in office in November. I'm Mark Mayfield.
1: U.S. forces have carried out a new round of strikes against Iranian military assets, escalating the confrontation centered on the Strait of Hormuz. U.S. Central Command says dozens of targets at multiple locations with precision munitions were hit in a move aimed at degrading Iran's capacity to disrupt international shipping in that vital waterway. The film Michael has passed $1 billion in global ticket sales. It's now the first biopic to reach that box office milestone. Michael is also the highest grossing musical biopic, beating Bohemian Rhapsody with $911 million worldwide, and is the biggest biopic defeating Oppenheimer with $970 million. The film is Lionsgate's first movie to ever reach $1 billion in ticket sales. 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
4: Here's a look at your forecast. 66 overnight under clear skies. Clear skies again Monday. 88. Clear skies Monday night. Lows dip down to about 66. Clear skies and dry Tuesday and Wednesday with highs in the low 90s. Taking a look at the long range, 93 Thursday, 93 Friday, and 94 on Saturday. I'm staff meteorologist Derek Height. Right now, it's 68 degrees.
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0: Here's a look at your forecast. 66 overnight under clear skies. Clear skies again Monday, 88. Clear skies Monday night. Lows dip down to about 66. Clear skies and dry Tuesday and Wednesday with highs in the low 90s. Taking a look at the long range, 93 Thursday, 93 Friday, and 94 on Saturday. I'm staff meteorologist Derek Height. Currently 60.
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0: Here's a look at your forecast. 66 overnight under clear skies. Clear skies again Monday. 88. Clear skies Monday night. Lows dip down to about 66. Clear skies and dry Tuesday and Wednesday with highs in the low 90s. Taking a look at the long range, 93 Thursday, 93 Friday, and 94 on Saturday. I'm staff meteorologist Derek Height. Right now, 66.
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1: NBC News Radio, I'm Mark Mayfield. Flags are flying at half staff at the White House and on Capitol Hill following the death of Senator Lindsey Graham. The 71-year-old lawmaker's sudden and unexpected death was announced by his office. Graham's communications director said in a post on X that the D.C. medical examiner said Graham died from aortic dissection. The South Carolina Republican was one of President Trump's closest allies in Congress. Graham was chairman of the Senate Budget Committee and was seeking his fifth term in office in November. President Trump says Senator Lindsey Graham was like a member of the family to him. Trump mourned the death of Graham on NBC's Meet the Press, which the South Carolina Republican had been scheduled to appear on Sunday morning.
2: He's a tough one to lose. He was great. He was unique in every way, actually.
1: The president also said he spoke to Graham just hours before his passing, saying other than being tired, he was fine. U.S. forces are carrying out a new wave of strikes on Iranian military assets, escalating the confrontation centered on the Strait of Hormuz. U.S. Central Command said its units hit dozens of targets at multiple locations with precision munitions, aimed at degrading Iran's capacity to disrupt international shipping in the vital waterway. The semifinal round of the World Cup is almost here. France and Spain kick off from Arlington on Tuesday. Here's Scott Carr.
3: The French team, Les Bleus, took down Morocco 2-0 last week to advance to the semifinals, and Spain, the Red Fury, got past Belgium 2-1. That set up this week's rematch between the teams that clashed in the European Championship semis 2 years ago, where Spain beat France 2-1. Meantime, Lionel Messi and Argentina continue their World Cup title defense against Jude Bellingham's squad from England. They'll play in Atlanta Wednesday. I'm Scott Carr.
1: And actor Sam Neill, known for playing Dr. Alan Grant in the Jurassic Park franchise, is dead at the age of 78. His family said the death was sudden and unexpected. 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
4: Here's a look at your forecast. 66 overnight under clear skies. Clear skies again Monday. 88. Clear skies Monday night. Lows dip down to about 66. Clear skies and dry Tuesday and Wednesday with highs in the low 90s. Taking a look at the long range, 93 Thursday, 93 Friday, and 94 on Saturday. I'm staff meteorologist Derek Height. Right now, 66.
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0: Here's a look at your forecast.
1: Clear skies and foggy early today with a high of 88. 66 tonight. High temperatures reach up to 90. Tomorrow, bright sunshine expected. Dry Wednesday and Thursday under clear skies with highs in the low 90s.
0: Taking a look at the long range,
1: 93 Friday, 94 Saturday, and 95 on Sunday. I'm staff meteorologist Derek Height. Right now, it's 70 degrees.
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1: NBC News Radio, I'm Michael Kastner. Iran is launching new attacks following the latest round of U.S. airstrikes. Iran's Revolutionary Guard says they've targeted several American military bases across the Gulf region, including in Qatar, Bahrain, Kuwait, Jordan, and Oman. The latest escalation comes after days of back-and-forth attacks. It began when Iran targeted commercial shipping in the Strait of Hormuz, a key route for global oil supplies. Israeli Prime Minister Benjamin Netanyahu says the U.S. has lost a great senator with the death of South Carolina Republican Lindsey Graham. During an interview with Fox News, Netanyahu called Graham an American patriot and unabashedly for America. Graham was a staunch supporter of Israel. Senator Tim Scott says America has lost a true statesman after the death of Graham. Scott mourned the loss of his fellow South Carolina Republican during an appearance on CNN's State of the Union, saying the news is a devastating loss.
2: It is a morning of mourning for me. It's a powerful reminder that life is fleeting, that we are not here very long.
1: Maine Democrats are revealing the process to replace Graham Plattner in the race for United States Senate. More from Tammy Trujillo.
3: Plattner ended his campaign on Friday, days after he denied allegations of sexually assaulting a former girlfriend. Democrats will hold a nominating contest on July 25th, with over 600 delegates coming together to decide a replacement candidate. Republican incumbent Senator Susan Collins, who Plattner would have been facing, says she doesn't have a preference on who she takes on come Election Day. The five-term GOP lawmaker says her campaign is going to keep focusing on her work to bring federal money to Maine, and that Plattner's exit doesn't change her strategy. Collins has represented Maine in the Senate since 1997. I'm Tammy Trujillo.
1: On Wall Street, chip makers are dragging stock futures lower. Michael Kastner, NBC News Radio.
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5: And we thank you for joining us for a news check on Regional Radio. The Missouri Department of Transportation has more on their road work schedule for this week. Crews from the Department of Transportation will be closing Route P south of Bethany for a culvert replacement today. Route P will be closed between Route ZZ and Route TT between 7 a.m. and 3 p.m. Motorists will need to see an alternate route. Route W will continue their resurfacing project through tomorrow, and the roadway could be closed or narrowed to one lane. Route D's resurfacing project in Harrison County may be closed also through next Monday. Gentry County will have a resurfacing project through Wednesday, with Route P and Gentry County closed or narrowed to one lane with flaggers. Route PB in Mercer County will have pavement repairs being done this week from U.S. 65 Highway to Bing Horn Road. Route D is closed through September at the West Muddy Creek Bridge for a bridge replacement project, and bridge deck repairs will be continuing on the Grand River Overflow Bridge at Princeton through early October on 136. The ongoing resurfacing for U.S. 71 for the Iowa State Line to 136 in Nottoway County continuing through August. U.S. 136 resurfacing from I-29 to U.S. 71 continues through August. Route VV was being closed for a bridge deck replacement at the Platte River Bridge through December. And Route 113 will have ditching from U.S. 136 to the city limits in Burlington Junction both today and tomorrow between 8 and 3. Davies County will have a scrub seal project that will be through July 18th for U.S. Route 69 and Route 6. And the intersection improvement project at Bob Griffin Road for U.S. 36 Highway is continuing in DeKalb County through November. Missouri State Highway Patrol reported a 3-year-old Kansas City, Kansas girl's death on Saturday evening in McDonald County. The 3-year-old entered the Elk River in McDonald County and was not able to swim. The patrol received a report of the incident around 11:50 on Saturday evening. The drowning, the 6th reported this year for Troop D of the Missouri State Highway Patrol. A Bellevue, Nebraska motorcycle driver seriously hurt following an accident this weekend on I-29, 5 miles south of Mound City. The patrol says the 53-year-old operator was southbound on the interstate, went off the side of the roadway, and struck a traffic signpost. The driver was thrown from the motorcycle, and the motorcycle partly blocked an exit ramp. The driver was taken from the scene by the Atchison County Ambulance District. Three patrol troopers, the Hull County Sheriff's Department, and the Atchison County Ambulance District assisted the patrol. The accident reported at 7:14 p.m. Saturday evening, and 53-year-old Sean Staley of Bellevue was later cited for misdemeanor driving while intoxicated and failure to drive in the right half of the roadway when the roadway is of sufficient width that resulted in an accident. We thank you for joining us on Regional Radio. 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Local care you can count on, whatever the forecast. Weather forecast says we'll have some patchy fog that'll be possible between 7 and 8 this morning. Otherwise, mostly sunny weather and a high temperature that'll be at 88. Calm winds will become easterly at about 6 miles an hour for the afternoon. Clear tonight with a low down to 66 and east winds at about 5, but calm through the evening. On Tuesday, sunny with a high temperature 90 with an east wind about 5 in the afternoon. Tuesday night, clear with a low 69, east to southeast winds at about 5. Wednesday's forecast, sunny with a high temperature of 92 and east-southeast winds at 5. Wednesday night, then clear with a low down to 71. On Thursday, sunny with a high 92. And Thursday night, mostly clear with a low 73. Friday's high 94. Saturday's high at 95 degrees. Sunday, a high temperature that'll be at 94. Lows in that stretch will be in the mid-70s. 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
6: Let's take a look at the cash cattle market report. At the time of close on Friday, just a little bit of cleanup had happened that day. Last week, Southern Live deals were done at mostly $2.48, $7 lower than the previous week's weighted averages. Northern Dress business was marked at mostly $3.93, $10 lower than the prior week's weighted averages. Beef cutouts were higher, with choice up $1.87 at $3.82.68 based on 64 loads, and select up $4.84 at $3.68.33 based on 9 loads. Over on the mercantile, August live cattle down 5 cents at $2.35.20, October down 105 at $2.30.55, December down 127 at $2.30.27. August feeder cattle down 155 at $3.54.60, September down 197 at $3.51.02, and October down 197 at $3.47.35. Let's take a look at the cash hog market report. The Eastern Corn Belt is unavailable due to confidentiality. The Western Corn Belt is up 153 at 99.33. Iowa, Minnesota is up 181 at 99.38. The National Cash Hog Average is up 125 at 98.30, an average range of 94 to 100. Pork carcass cutouts are up 253 at 101.34, based on 284 loads. Over on the mercantile, August lean hogs up 85 cents at 99. October down 57 cents at 85.07, and December down 47 cents at 76.25. September corn up 5 1/4 at 4.44 3/4. December up 5 3/4 at 4.66 3/4. March up 5 1/2 at 4.81 1/4. August soybeans up 9 1/2 at 12.01 1/4. September up 8 3/4 at 11.90. November up 7 3/4 at 11.98 1/2. September Chicago wheat down 1 3/4 at 6.38 1/2. December down 1 1/4 at 6.53 1/4. March down 3/4 at 6.65 1/2. August live cattle down 5 cents at 2.35.20. October down 1.05 at 2.30.55. August feeder cattle down 155 at 354.60. September down 197 at 351.02. October down 197 at 347.35. August lean hogs are up 85 cents at 99. And the Dow is up 149 points at 52,637. With this look at your markets, I'm Kaylin Lair on TFN, the Farm Net.
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straight. And honey, I own this bar. 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
1: Hey, good morning. Seasonal temperatures are going to be expected today with a warming trend through the week with above normal temperatures likely through the middle part of the week. We could have some patchy fog through 8 o'clock this morning, otherwise sunny with a high temperature that'll be at 88. Clear tonight with a low 66. For tomorrow, some sunshine with a high temperature that'll be at 90, 92 on Wednesday and Thursday, mid-90s then on Friday and Saturday and into Sunday. No mention of rain. We'll have more on your weather forecast that'll be upcoming shortly. 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The Missouri Conservation Commission hosted their July meeting in Bethany on Friday with a visit to the Harrison County Community Hospital, who hosted the meeting. Roger Sill is a conservationist with One Health Us. The One Health Us is a nonprofit organization attempting to improve health through a connection of a food, nature, and people. He sees a natural connection and partnerships with the hospital and was a big factor in bringing entities together for the trail and the outdoor plans for the hospital.
2: It's the health of nature and the health of people in nature. It's the health of water and soil and those environmental attributes. And we've decided to make a specific focus in the health, because the healthcare system really pays attention to the health of food and the conservation alignment of that food. So that health side there, and then human health, bringing those three pillars together is really what we're talking about doing and making that real and tangible.
1: Roger Sill also aided in connecting the hospital's outdoor plans with philanthropic interests. Did the same thing with the Dunn Ranch over 2.5 decades ago.
2: Andy Love, he gave the first gift. I asked him for the first gift for Dunn Ranch in 1998. And he gave $250,000 for that and kept giving, and he's kept giving to the Nature Conservancy. So now this next generation, pulling this kind of vision together, where we've got an array of partners here that includes One Health Us, but the Nature Conservancy, the hospital, the public health department that's critical in all of these aspects. And as Jason talked about, that wild game piece, I think, could really come together here.
1: Harrison County Community Hospital CEO Tina Gillespie detailed some of the plans for the land to the commission.
3: With our 15 acres of pollinator habitat, which is south of the pond. We also have worked with MDC in helping to get an aerator for the pond, so we have fish in the pond and available for fishing, which is all the kids are excited about that around town. Through the partnership of MDC as well as TNC, I appreciate them. They have also provided some seed for us. We've dedicated that 15 acres to the native pollinator habitat. We've also joining the Highway 13 Butterfly Trail, and then our, of course, the fishing pond. They're really not side projects for us. It's part of how we are going to define wellness here and how we connect people back to the environment around them.
1: She says the walking trail can be utilized as an educational tool for school trips and plant identification and mental health therapy. This week's Fair Week for the Mercer County Fair. Mercer County Fair begins Wednesday and continues through the horse show on Sunday. Seth Davis with the Mercer County Fair Board says access to the fairgrounds for this year's fair will need to be planned due to the construction that is taking place in the area near the fairgrounds.
4: We get some maps together for some detours through Princeton to get to the fair building. That way stock trailers and stuff can get through there, you know, without having to worry about turning around or having too sharp of turns. From the east, there will be one map, and from the west, there will be another. One thing I will want to make clear is any sort of tractor pullers that come in for the Friday night show or for our 3 o'clock antique tractor show, we'll just have everyone enter on the west gravel road at the tractor pull area.
1: It's generally a pretty hot week for the Mercer County Fair, and this week It's not going to be any different, but the fair's facilities are ready to provide relief from the heat and continue providing access to the fair activities.
4: We built the current fair building. We have a 50 by 50 show arena, covered stage, covered area for bleachers, as well as our enclosed portion, which is where we hold our exhibits. We have our concession stand area in there, plenty of tables. This year there'll be several youth in there selling some items that they hand make themselves, and all air conditioned.
1: We will have some Breakfast Club visits on the Mercer County Fair this week on Regional Radio. A couple events held over the weekend within Harrison County. Another nice crowd turned out for the 2026 Eagleville Car Show on Saturday. The show included 106 car entries. Class winners included Stan Gamble of Trenton with a 72 Chevy in the 1971-80 class. Randy Smith of Princeton won the 1981 and newer class with a 2004 Dodge. Jack Briggs of Eagleville won the semi class with a 1979 International cab over. Drake Fordyce of Kissimmee, Florida won the motorcycle class with his Harley Road Glide. Winners in other categories included Valerie McBroom for Best Jeep with a 56 Willys CJ5. Lyle Wirt of Leon's Best 4x4 with an 84 K10. Casey Richardson, Best Off-Road with a 94 Chevy Silverado K10. And Jerry and Rhonda Morgan of Ridgeway had the Best Tractor with a 69 706 International. The best Ford belonged to Billy Fisher of Mercer with a 56 Ford F-100, Herman Cheney of Canesville with the best Chevy 55 pickup, and Gordy Swinson of Trenton had the best Bopar with a 2012 Dodge Yellow Jacket. Melanie Cheney of Canesville won the Best of Show Award and the vehicle, a 55 Chevy 210. The annual Canesville Tempe Duck Run was also held over the weekend. The Duck Run, an annual fundraiser for the Canesville Community Betterment. There was a Johnson that was selected or won the event. It was not me. I did participate, but denied for a 15th consecutive year. Wade Johnson, though, this year's winner of the Canesville Duck Run. 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
1: The weather forecast says we'll have a patchy fog possible between 7 and 8 this morning. Otherwise, sunny weather today and 88 for a high temperature with winds that will be calm, maybe easterly at about 6 miles an hour for the afternoon. Clear tonight with a low down to 66 with an east wind at 5 becoming calm in the evening. Tuesday's forecast sunny with a high temperature 90 with an east wind at about 5 for the afternoon. On Tuesday night, clear with a low down to 69. East to southeast winds at 5. On Wednesday, sunny with a high temperature 92 with an east southeast wind at 5. Wednesday night, clear with a low down to 71 degrees. On Thursday, then, sunny with a high temperature of 92. Thursday night, mostly clear with a low 73. Friday's forecast, sunny with a high temperature of 94. Friday night, mostly clear with a low 75. Saturday, sunny 95 for a high. Saturday night, mostly clear with a low 74. And Sunday's forecast, calling for some sunshine with a high temperature that will be at 94 degrees. The Hunley Whaley weather station in Albany had a high yesterday of 87 degrees. The low was at 62. The current temperature is at 63 degrees outside right now. Lamoni Municipal Airport reporting fair conditions and a temperature of 65 degrees. And the reported temperature in Bethany right now is at 65 degrees. 6:40 is her time at Regional Radio.
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7: Let's take a look at the cash cattle market report. At the time of close on Friday, just a little bit of cleanup had happened that day. Last week, Southern live deals were done at mostly $2.48, $7 lower than the previous week's weighted averages. Northern dress business was marked at mostly $3.93, $10 lower than the prior week's weighted averages. Beef cutouts were higher with choice up $1.87 at $3.82.68 based on 64 loads, and select up $4.84 at $3.68.33 based on 9 loads. Over on the mercantile, August live cattle down 5 cents at $235.20, October down 105 at $230.55, December down 127 at $230.27. August feeder cattle down 155 at $354.60, September down 197 at $351.02, and October down 197 at $347.35. Let's take a look at the cash hog market report. The Eastern Corn Belt is unavailable due to confidentiality. The Western Corn Belt is up 153 at 99.33. Iowa, Minnesota is up 181 at 99.38. The national cash hog average is up 125 at 98.30, an average range of 94 to 100. Pork carcass cutouts are up 253 at 101.34, based on 284 loads. Over on the mercantile, August lean hogs up 85 cents at 99. October down 57 cents at $85.07, and December down 47 cents at $76.25. September corn up 4 3/4 at $4.44 1/4. December up 5 1/4 at $4.66 1/4. March up 5 1/4 at $4.81. August soybeans up 8 at $11.99 3/4. September up 7 1/4 at $11.88 1/2. November up 6 1/2 at $11.97 1/4. September Chicago wheat down 2 3/4 at $6.37 1/2. December down 2 1/4 at $6.52 1/4. March down 2 at $6.64 1/4. And the Dow is up 149 points at 52,637. With this look at your markets, I'm Kayla Nair on TFN The Farm.
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1: Some reminders of first of three public informational meetings will be held tomorrow, being organized by the NTA Ambulance and Big Creek Ambulance Districts. The meetings will present those attending with the reasoning behind running a 1/2 cent sales tax increase before voters in the August 4th election. The issue will be a 1/2 cent sales tax increase that would create a 1 full cent sales tax. The first meeting will be tomorrow in Eagleville, beginning at 7 o'clock at the Eagleville City Hall. The meeting's expected to include a presentation that outlines the current financial situation to the ambulance district and maybe some numbers and the locations of service calls. The meeting will also provide printed material for those attending to consider. There will be another meeting that will be on Tuesday, July 21st, the Emmanuel Baptist Church in Bethany, and on Thursday, July 23rd in Pattonsburg. All the meetings will be at 7 p.m. This week is Fair Week, the Decatur County Fair. This week we'll have a schedule that will get started with the Decatur County 4-H and FFA Horse Show. That'll be at 9 a.m. on Tuesday. There'll be the Clover Kid Livestock Show and Go at 6 o'clock Wednesday evening, and Faith at the Fair at 8 o'clock. The 4-H and FFA exhibits will be judged at 9 a.m. on Wednesday, and they will be also then on display at the commercial building at the Decatur County Fair. Thursday will be the first of the livestock shows. Poultry and rabbit shows will be at 1 and 2:30 respectively. The Bill Riley Talent Show will be then that evening at 7 o'clock. There'll be more shows. It'll be on Friday, Swine Show at 8, Sheep Show at 10, and the Goat Show will be at 2 o'clock. The Draft and Mule Team Show will be Friday evening at 6 o'clock, and the Exhibitor Fun Night will also be at 8 o'clock. 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The Decatur County ATV Bike Race will be then at 6 o'clock. And the 4-H and FFA dog show will be at 9 a.m. Sunday. Those are some of the events that will be taking place at the Decatur County Fair. This week also is the Mercer County Fair. Mercer County Fair is going to begin on Wednesday. At their exhibit judging will be at the fair building between 5 and 6 on Wednesday, with also those exhibits that will be on display at the fair building throughout the fair. The fair royalty will be at the show arena at 6 o'clock. And the pet show will be at the show arena beginning at 6 o'clock. Super Farmer Contest will be one of the evening events then on Wednesday at the Mercer County Fair. The evening events of the Mercer County Fair will include the Bill Riley Talent Search at 7 o'clock on Thursday. They'll have an antique tractor show from 3 until 6 on Friday, preceding the tractor pull. That'll be on the lower grounds with free admission. There will also be free live music that will be featuring Lola Blue and Jared Turner at 7 o'clock on Saturday. That will also include the livestock premium auction and the auction buyers appreciation dinner. That'll be later that afternoon and evening, or later in the afternoon on Saturday at 4 p.m. Green Hills Horse Show will be finishing things up at this year's Mercer County Fair in Princeton.
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1: I'm Andrew McRae. 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Community-minded, just like you. A red hat and a stick is a symbol of what movement? You may be surprised by the answer and equally astonished at the fact the symbol is all around you, yet you probably never noticed it. The story is this edition of the American Countryside. 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
1: George Schofield was known around Columbus, North Carolina as the Flag Man. He loved his country, loved the flag, and collected many historic flags and wanted to share them with others. In 2001, the House of Flags opened to share the story of the country through its flags.
3: Almost all the flags here are authentic replicas. If we had the original flags of some of the ones in the Birth of a Nation room, there'd be hundreds of millions of dollars in that room of original flags.
1: Robert Williamson is the curator here. He says they do have some original flags, but the mission is to tell the story of America through its flags.
3: The first symbol of freedom was a hat. It was a hat and a stick. It was a Liberty cap. And in 1763, the Sons of Liberty noticed this cartoon that was published in a British newspaper of John Wilkes, a member of Parliament, sitting in a chair with a Liberty cap and a pole. And he was a colonial sympathizer.
1: Soon that red hat and stick began to appear in colonial America.
3: So the Sons of Liberty saw this idea of this red hat on a stick as being a symbol of freedom. They take that red hat and walk through town on a stick. British troops didn't know what that was. It was a symbol of freedom. It was a symbol of a clandestine meeting against those British scoundrels.
1: For many of us, this is the first time we've heard of a red hat and stick being a symbol of freedom. However, that depiction of freedom is all around us, a part of many flags, and we probably didn't notice it.
3: So that hat on a stick appears today on the U.S. Senate flag and seal. On the state seal of North Carolina, the state flag of New York, New Jersey, West Virginia, Idaho. It's on the U.S. Army flag. It's hidden in plain sight.
1: There are many interesting stories at the House of Flags, and I'll have more next time as we travel the countryside in Columbus, North Carolina. I'm Andrew McRae. 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
7: 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I ain't crawling in your bed. 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
1: It is time for your farm news and ag update here on TFN, the Farm Net. Today, USDA participant Rod Bain and Undersecretary for Farm Production and Conservation Richard Fordyce are going to be talking about selected farm service agency service areas that are participating in a pilot incorporating innovations into crop acreage reporting.
2: Modernizing the farm acreage reporting process for USDA's Farm Service Agency.
3: I use the word transformative. It is going to be an opportunity for us to really provide better customer service to farmers that annually come in and do an acreage report. It's going to be, I think, more accurate, more representative of what's actually happening on that farm.
2: That description from Undersecretary for Farm Production and Conservation Richard Fordyce says the modernized reporting pilot program is underway for crop acreage.
3: Right now, we're piloting it in 10 counties across the country, because we've had some initial early pilots in the state of Maryland and the state of North Dakota. For spring acreage reporting, North Dakota and the state of Maryland will be using the new system exclusively to do spring planted acreage reports.
2: The pilot utilizes digital and geospatial technologies for a more streamlined process for both producers and local USDA service center staff.
3: We're moving away from the photocopied paper maps that we've been doing for far too long and moving into more of a digital platform that is representative of what's happening on that farm today. And a farmer, for example, that's going to be using the new tools initially will be doing that in the county office. They'll have an opportunity to look at their farm. Does that geospatial map represent how they're farming a particular field? It'll give them the opportunity to adjust that and to make changes if that map is not 100% representative of what they're doing.
2: In terms of the simplicity of the modernization acreage reporting process, according to the undersecretary,
3: you tap on that field and it'll give you an opportunity to select through a crop code what the crop is. Then immediately a calendar will pop up. You'll tap on that calendar to represent the planting date. And then once that's done, then that data is entered. We don't have to then pass the paper map over to someone, a program analyst within the county office, and have them do the data entry. That data entry happens when they are actually navigating through the map and making those selections on the map.
2: I'm Rod Bain reporting for the U.S. Department of Agriculture in Washington, D.C.
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4: NBC News Radio, I'm Michael Kastner. Political leaders from both sides of the aisle are reacting to the sudden death over the weekend of South Carolina Senator Lindsey Graham. Former Presidents Biden and George W. Bush offered their condolences on social media and noted the veteran Republican's love of public service and more than two decades in Congress. NBC's Alice Barr on Capitol Hill this morning.
5: On Saturday night, emergency responders rushed to the 71-year-old's Capitol Hill home.
6: EMS 6 responded to the age of 7, medic 7, with cardiac arrest.
5: His office saying the preliminary medical examiner's report cited a tear in the main artery from the heart due to cardiovascular disease.
4: And the office of Kentucky Senator Mitch McConnell is releasing a statement following rumors of serious health issues surrounding the 84-year-old. More from Mark Mayfield.
7: The office of McConnell released a photo of the senator smiling in a hospital chair, saying he went to the hospital for a fall last month and was then diagnosed with pneumonia. It went on to say he didn't break any bones or suffer concussion, along with no evidence of a heart attack or stroke. He added in the statement, on advice from doctors, he won't be able to return to the Senate floor to vote just yet, but is not taking a break from the Senate business, working closely with its legislative staff on current issues.
4: Mike Waltz says the ceasefire between the U.S. and Iran is broken down. Appearing on ABC's This Week, the U.S. ambassador to the United Nations says Iran is not living up to the memorandum of understanding and that all options are on the table.
8: Regardless of whether you're party to some conflict, you cannot start shooting in all directions, attacking your neighbors, attacking civilian shipping, civilian infrastructure, throwing mines in international waterways.
4: His comments come amid new tensions surrounding the Strait of Hormuz. Michael Kastner, NBC News Radio.
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10: And we thank you for joining us for a news check on Regional Radio. We do have a warm-up in store this week. High temperatures well into the 90s expected by the end of the week. Daily peak index values for heat will be near 100 degrees for Friday through Sunday. Significant rainfall not really expected over the next several days, but there's a small chance of showers during the heat of the day on Wednesday and Thursday for areas that are south of Interstate 70. We'll have more on your weather forecast. It'll be upcoming shortly. This newscast is brought to you by Hearing Care Partners. A rally for the people, don't vote blind candidate and primary election forum held over the weekend at the American Legion building south of Bethany, with several Democrat candidates seeking office on the state and national level attending, but the event also included viewpoints on a couple constitutional amendments that will be on the ballot. One of those, Amendment 4. Amendment 4 would require citizens-led constitutional amendments to win not only a statewide majority, but also majority in each of Missouri's 8 congressional districts. It means an amendment would carry the state, win 7 of 8 districts and still fail if voters in a single district would reject it. The requirement would apply to amendments proposed by initiative petition. Constitutional amendments placed on the ballot by the legislature, including Amendment 4, would still pass by a simple statewide majority. Larry Morgan talked about Amendment 4 from an equity voting percentage perspective.
11: If there has been an uptick, why is there an uptick? The answer is pretty simple. Because all of us have done that hard work, getting those signatures, getting it on the ballot, we get it passed, and then the legislature comes back to the next session and overrides it. Okay? And we get tired of that. So when you put it on the Constitution, they might still try to put it back on the ballot the next time there's an election, but they can't override it within the legislature itself.
10: Larry Morgan, with respect Missouri voters, who anticipates Missouri voters to have a counter ballot measure on Amendment 4 that will be on the ballot in November.
11: Respect Missouri voters, once we get past this August thing, and our amendment should be on the ballot in November. And what Respect Missouri voters amendment will do, three things. Number one, it will certify that the petition process is part of our political process in Missouri. It will require clear ballot summary language so that they can't use deceptive language on the ballot summaries. And it'll make overriding what has been passed extremely difficult. And we didn't totally take it away, because you still need to be able to respond when somebody has an unanticipated consequence of something you pass. But we're going to make it hard. They're not going to be able to willy-nilly be able to override what we got.
10: Again, Amendment 4 is on the August ballot. The Respect Missouri Voters proposal is anticipated to be on the November ballot. Ringgold County Fair finished up on Saturday. The Recipe Challenge brought in the best turnout ever. Ryland Braby Long won the Recipe Challenge, with Tice Parrish finishing reserve. Tate Schaefer won the Champion 4-H Pie with the Strawberry Rhubarb, and Brooklyn Angus won the Reserve Award with a Blueberry Pie. In the Animal Shows for the Lamb Show, Ava Whittington had the Champion Breeding Lamb, Evelyn Rich the Reserve Breeding Champion, Kerrigan Henson the Champion Market Lamb, Keely Wasteny the Reserve Market Lamb, Emily Kreveling had the Market Lamb Pair, Keely Whittington the Reserve Lamb Pair, Keely Wasteny and Ava Whittington won Rate of Gain, Evelyn Rich Junior Showmanship, Kerrigan Henson Intermediate Showmanship, Ashley Ali Senior Showmanship, and Keely Wasteny won the Winners category. We'll have more results from Goat, Poultry, Swine, Rabbit Show, and some other newscasts also on Regional Radio. Missouri Conservation Commission hosted their meeting in Bethany Friday with a visit to the Harrison County Community Hospital. Roger Sill, a conservationist with One Health Us, a nonprofit attempting to improve health through connection to nature, food, and people, also addressed the commission. He has aided The hospital and other entities with philanthropic interests. In the hospital's case, it was the hospital's outdoor projects that are planned. Did the same thing with the Dunn Ranch over 2.5 decades ago. In his address, he says that natural light plays a significant role in positive health outcomes.
12: Healing in a bed where you look at it natural light, as opposed to a wall like I'm looking at right now behind the commissioners, the differential in the healing was very significant. So I would predict you're going to get better outcomes here as a result of what we know about the data for your patients. And it's amazing in that regard. So there's a national movement now occurring around these things, of which Missouri, proud to say, is very much on the leading edge of all of this.
10: Hospital CEO Tina Gillespie says that food access will also be a focus toward a positive healthcare outcome.
13: Just to the west of our property is the city's property, and they already have an established trail through the woods from the park, and our walkway would actually connect directly to that. We also envision future accessibility improvements, such as an ADA accessible fishing dock. You know, access really matters, and everyone should be able to experience that physical and mental health benefits of fresh air, movement, and outdoor spaces.
10: She says the walking trail could be utilized as an educational tool for school trips and plant identification and also mental health therapy. This week is the Decatur County Fair and the Mercer County Fair. The Mercer County Fair has a call for open exhibits at the Mercer County Fair this year.
14: We kind of brought back the open exhibits last year and really started promoting them hard. This year, we did the same thing. Got some great flyers out there to kind of tell everybody about the open exhibits. There are several divisions. We got crafts, fine arts, household science, farm produce, floriculture. Each one of those will have a prize for the winner of each division. So you're welcome to bring what you want, as many as you want, and they'll be on display throughout the fair.
10: Seth Davis is one of the Mercer County Fair Board members. We'll have some Breakfast Club visits in the Mercer County Fair this week on Regional Radio. Missouri State Highway Patrol reported a 3-year-old Kansas City, Kansas girl's death late Saturday evening in McDonald County. The 3-year-old girl had entered the Elk River in McDonald County and was not able to swim. The patrol received a report of the incident just before midnight Saturday evening. The drowning, the 6th reported this year for Troop D of the Missouri State Highway Patrol. 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In area funeral notices, a memorial service for 84-year-old Larry Jean King will be at noon today at the Prudenfee Funeral Home of Grant City. Visitation noon until service time today at the Prudenfee Funeral Home of Grant City. 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Online condolences can be left at prue-dunfeefuneralhome.com. Prudenfee Funeral Home of Grant City in charge of the arrangements for Larry Jean King. Funeral services for 94-year-old Patty Fletchall will be at 2 o'clock on Wednesday at the Prudenfee Funeral Home of Grant City. Visitation 1 until service time on Wednesday at the Prudenfee Funeral Home. Burial will be in the Sheridan Cemetery, Vanskayak edition of Sheridan. More information can be found at prue-dunfeefuneralhome.com. A memorial service for 75-year-old Hopkins resident Linda Louise Everhart will be at 7 o'clock on Friday evening at the Bram Funeral Home of Maryville. There'll be a visitation 5 until 7 on Friday at the funeral home. Arrangements through the Bram Funeral Home. Memorial service for 85-year-old Janet Colleen Christian will be at 11 o'clock on Saturday, July 25th at the Robertson Funeral Home of Eagleville. Visitation 10 until 11 on Saturday at the funeral home. Burial will be in the Masonic Cemetery. More information can be found at robertsonfuneralhome.com. 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Burial will be in the Brown Cemetery of Gallatin. 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
10: National Weather Service says the forecast for the next week dominated by the Omega Block that is set up over the continental U.S. Region will be firmly under strong ridging of the block. And the greatest thickness will occur across the Northern Rockies, Northern Great Plains, Northern Great Lakes through the middle of the week. And it means that there'll be significant warm-ups for the latter part of the week, beginning on Wednesday, with high temperatures today and tomorrow being more typical of July values in the upper 80s and lower 90s. But Wednesday through Friday, we'll see temperatures that'll be creeping in the low to the mid-90s. The worst of the heat looks like it's going to be for the weekend, where widespread highs in the mid to the upper 90s are currently in the forecast. The group forecasts and the models show low-level specific humidity values staying near normal values, so extreme humidity not really expected. Nonetheless, dew point temperatures in the mid to the lower 70s combined with the heat will yield peak index values that'll be in the upper 90s to lower 100s on Friday through Sunday. Significant to widespread rainfall, not really in the forecast, but some Gulf moisture may sneak northward into the lower Missouri River Valley. Probably not going to get to our region, but it could be sufficient enough to trigger a stray shower or storm for some spots south of Interstate 70 during the heat of the day on Wednesday and Thursday. Weather forecast says a potential for some patchy fog that'll be possible prior to 8 o'clock. Otherwise, sunshine with a high temperature that'll be at 88 degrees with winds that will be calm but becoming easterly at maybe 6 miles an hour for the afternoon. Tonight, clear with a low of 66. East winds at 5, becoming calm in the evening. Tuesday's forecast, sunny with a high temperature of 90 with an east wind at 5 in the afternoon. Tuesday night, clear with a low down to 69 with east-southeast winds at 5 miles an hour. Wednesday's forecast, sunny with a high 92 and an east-southeast wind at 5. Wednesday night, clear with a low down to 71. On Thursday, sunny with a high 92. Thursday night, clear with a low 73 degrees. Friday's forecast, sunny with a high 94. Friday night, clear with a low down to 75. Saturday, sunny and 95 for a high. Saturday night, mostly clear with a low 74. And Sunday, sunny with a high temperature that will be at 94 degrees. Hunley Whaley Weather Station in Albany with a top temperature yesterday of 87 degrees at 4:39 p.m. The low temperature at 5:26 yesterday morning at 62 degrees. The current temperature outside right now is at 65 degrees. Lamoni Municipal Airport is reporting fair conditions and a temperature of 65 degrees. Humidity is at 90%. Calm winds and a barometer is at 30.24. And the reported temperature right now in Bethany is at 65 degrees. The temperatures from around the region, Creston reporting fair conditions in 66, Falls City fair 65 degrees, Kansas City fair and a temperature of 73, Kirksville some fog and a mist in 64 degrees, Lincoln fair 65, Omaha fair 71, St. Joseph fair with a temperature of 66 degrees. That is a check of your weather information on regional radio on this date in weather history. 1977, lightning struck a key electrical transmission line in Westchester County of southeastern New York State. It plunged in New York City into darkness on this date in 1977. 7:14 is our time. 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Iowa Girls Regional Postseason Softball is now down to the round that'll determine who the Iowa State Girl Tournament qualifiers will be. Wayne and Southeast Warren, the two top teams in the Pride of Iowa Conference this year, they will be meeting at the Sailing Complex at Wayne tonight to play their decisive game of their season series and determine who will be representing the Pride of Iowa at the Iowa Girls State Softball Tournament. 7 o'clock start. Southeast Warren will be the team that hosts. The two teams won on each other's field in the regular season this year, and they played within 5 days. One of those games had been postponed to force the two games played in a relatively close period of time. Southeast Warren beat Wayne 5-4 at George Sailing Complex on June 24th, and then Wayne defeated Southeast Warren 15-6 at Southeast Warren on the 29th. It essentially decided the conference title. Allie Geisler, who has started and won the most games this year for Southeast Warren, did not pitch in the second game, and she was the starting pitcher that beat Wayne back on June 24th. In high school baseball from the weekend, Lennox was able to get started in the first inning and then have enough to hang on to beat Mount Air in District 16 in Class 1 Substate 8. Lennox beat Mount Air for a second consecutive year, 5-4. Lennox had split with Mount Air in the two regular season games. Lennox moves on now to Valley High School. They'll get the top team of the Substate, a region, with Coon Rapids Bayard at Valley High School. Lennox at 19-10 going in. Coon Rapids Bayard takes a 27-3 record into that game. Cardinals concluded the Major League Draft, selecting 16 players on the final day, 23 players total over the two-day event. Cardinals selected 21 collegiate players and two high school prep players in this year's draft, and the selected players hailed from 12 different states. Of the 21 college players selected, 7 came of the Big 12, 3 from the SEC and Big West, 2 out of the West Coast Conference and Sun Belt, 1 each from the Big Ten, Conference USA, and Atlantic Sun, 1 taken from a Division I program in Seton Hall or outside a Division I program. The deadline for drafted players to sign with their respective clubs is on Monday the 27th. Home Run Derby will include a Cardinal and a Royal tonight. Jordan Walker is a first-time All-Star in his first Derby. He has had a breakout 2026 season. Jack Caglione for the Royals is 23 years old. He's also among the youngest Home Run World Series contenders, and if he would win, he'd also be the youngest Home Run Derby champion. Caglione had a big June, ranking second of the American League leaders in OPS and home runs and total bases and an average. Mink League All-Star Game was postponed or canceled this season because they wanted to use the games or the dates so the teams can make up games. They did select an All-Star team, and St. Joseph had 6 players that were named to the team. Boston Bruce, a catcher, first baseman Jaden Little, third baseman Tyler Gundelfinger, outfielder Braden Lukert, starting pitcher Lane Chapman, and starting pitcher Sebastian Coleman. Chillicothe had Cole Adair in the outfield, starting pitcher Kobe Wagers, and right relief pitcher Logan Arbuckle named to the team. And Clarinda also had 7 named to the team, including catcher Braden Olson, second baseman Cole Baumgard, shortstop and closer Sean Basmore, outfielder Andrew Young, utility and designated hitter Theodore Anderson, starting pitcher Clay Hedges, and Tristan Hughes. The Mink League has Carroll on top at this point at 17-6, and Clarinda, well, even with them, but the one back at a loss column. Joplin a game and a half back, and a surging St. Joseph team is now 3 back of Carroll, the leader. A hit-by-pitch in the bottom of the 7th inning at Camden Yards led to heated exchanges and the benches cleared as Baltimore beat the Royals by a final score of 8-2. Blaze Anderson hit on a hand with a 96-mile-an-hour pitch from Kansas City's Lucas Ersig, with Alexander visibly not pleased. He was eventually replaced by a pinch hitter, and the Orioles announced later that Anderson had suffered a non-displaced fracture in his left hand. The benches emptied, but the situation dissipated by the time the relievers had reached the infield. Nobody was ejected. Matt Quatrero, after the game, not only talking about the incident, but also the start of a Seth Lugo in a big five-run inning for Baltimore.
15: I thought he pitched well. I thought he threw a lot of pitches that were close, and they laid off of him, and that drove the pitch count up early. I thought his best inning was the 4th inning, but it was 90-something pitches in 4 innings, and I thought, the way he's been going, that's a lot of work in that amount of time. But I thought the shapes of his pitches were good. It just was not efficient enough. It seemed like Kags was tracking it.

0: know why he was so frustrated other than, you know, getting hit by the pitch. So we got out there. Their guys did a good job of taking him out of it, and, you know, our guys were backing off as well. So it wasn't, nothing was there to escalate. Yeah, I mean, frustration's one word, you know, disappointment, anger, you know, every emotion that you can think of. I mean, we're battling, not getting any results, and it stinks.
1: Atlanta denies St. Louis of the sweep as the Cardinals head to the All-Star break. Atlanta gets a run in the ninth inning to beat the Cardinals 4-3. And here's the Redbird Recap.
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3: With Ricky Orton, I'm John Rooney, and the Cardinals go to the All-Star break. They have a record of 50-45 as Atlanta scored a run, a controversial run in the ninth inning, to win 4-3 yesterday. It was a hit-by-pitch that was called by the batter, Michael Harris, that had hit him on the elbow. Seeing the replays, hard to tell, but after a review, they said he was hit. And after that, Mauricio Dubon hit a ground ball to short. Mason Wynn threw the ball away. The go-ahead run, Albie scored. The Braves made it stand up 4-3.
4: And Ollie Marmol got tossed after that call, so he tied Whitey Herzog for second place all-time with the Cardinals. A rough ending for the Cardinals, but only 14 hits in the three games against the Braves.
3: And the Cardinals managed to win 2 out of 3, and they'll be playing at Arizona Friday, Saturday, Sunday, and three games in Anaheim before they come back to Busch Stadium.
4: Looking forward to the rest, but looking forward to the schedule after the break.
3: Airtime on Friday night will be 7:45 Central.
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7: September corn up 4 3/4 at 4.44 1/4. December up 5 1/4 at 4.66 1/4. March up 5 1/4 at 4.81. August soybeans up 8 at 11.99 3/4. September up 7 1/4 at 11.88 1/2. November up 6 1/2 at 11.97 1/4. September Chicago wheat down 2 3/4 at 6.37 1/2. December down 2 1/4 at 6.52 1/4. March down 2 at 6.64 1/4. August live cattle down 5 cents at 2.35 20. October down 105 at 230.55. December down 127 at 230.27. August feeder cattle down 155 at 354.60. September down 197 at 351.02. October down 197 at 347.35. August lean hogs up 85 cents at 99. And the Dow is up 149 points at 52,637. With this look at your markets, I'm Kayla Nair on TFN The Farm Net.
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1: And we thank you for joining us for this news check on Regional Radio. Missouri Department of Transportation has announced their road work for the week. Crews from the Department of Transportation closing Harrison County Route P south of Bethany for a culvert replacement today. Closed between Route ZZ and Route TT between 7 and 3. Motorists should seek an alternate route. Route W will continue their resurfacing project through this Wednesday, and that roadway can be closed or narrowed to one lane with flaggers. Route T also closed for resurfacing in Harrison County through Monday the 20th, and the roadway could be closed or narrowed to one lane with flaggers also. Route P in Gentry County will have a resurfacing project through Wednesday, July 22nd, with the road closed or narrowed to one lane with flaggers. Mercer County will have Route BB with pavement repairs throughout this week from US 65 to Binghorn Road. Ditching from US 136 to the city limits of Burlington Junction planned for today and tomorrow in Nottoway County. Davies County will have a scrub seal project through this week for U.S. Route 69 and Route 6. And DeKalb County will have a continuation of their intersection improvement project at Bob Griffin Road through November. Bellevue, Nebraska motorcycle driver seriously injured following a weekend accident on Interstate 29 south of Mound City. The patrol's report says the 53-year-old operator was southbound on an interstate, went off the side of the roadway, and struck a traffic sign post. The driver thrown from the motorcycle. The motorcycle went off the side of the roadway and partly blocked an exit ramp. The driver was taken from the scene by the Atchison County Ambulance District. Three patrol troopers, the Holt County Sheriff's Department, and the Atchison Holt Ambulance District assisted the patrol. The accident was reported on Sunday evening at 7:14. 53-year-old Sean Staley of Bellevue, Nebraska was later cited for misdemeanor driving while intoxicated and failure to drive in the right half of the roadway when the roadway is sufficient to width that resulted in an accident. Maysville resident facing felony property damage for an incident on Friday evening in DeKalb County. Albert Brissett was issued a criminal summons following the incident when a go-kart item identified by a confidential victim was found damaged and appeared to match the size and comparison of damage to a garage door. In a probable cause statement says a suspect had knowledge to gain access to the residence. Brissett was taken into custody at a nearby resident, completely naked and sitting on a residence porch. The key that was used and missing from the victim's property was later recovered. Damage to the garage estimated at nearly $1,200. That damage amount enough to meet the threshold for a felony charge. Brissett charged with Class E felony property damage. A court appearance is also planned on August 5th in DeKalb County Court. Ringgold County Fair had a full week of events last week in the Lamb Show. Ava Wimington in the Lamb Show, I should say, Tate Schaefer in the Goat Show, won the champion and reserve breeding goats at the Ringgold County Fair. He also won the market goat competition. Claire Routh had the reserve champion market goat. Caroline Akers took champion meat goat pair. Sadie Akers won reserve goat. And Lady Wita won the Reign of Gain. Kinsey Alexander won intermediate showmanship, Claire Routh senior showmanship, and the winner's competition. Sawyer Nachtrieb won the champion production category at the Ringgold County Poultry Show. Jalen Doolittle won the reserve production competition. Emily Kreveling won champion production laying hens. Fox Haley won reserve production. Jackson Doolittle won champion trio. Emily Kreveling, reserve trio. Jalen Doolittle, champion fancy and rare birds. Fox Haley, fancy and rare birds, reserve. Jalen Doolittle won best of show. Fox Haley, reserve best of show. Jackson Doolittle wins junior showmanship. Fox Haley, intermediate showmanship. And Jackson Doolittle won senior showmanship. Emily Kreveling won the winner's category of the Ringgold County Fair. The Mercer County Fair and Decatur County Fair, a couple area fairs that are coming up for you this week on Regional Radio. 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Trusted care for Decatur County and the surrounding area, rain or shine. And that weather forecast is calling for some sunny weather, and it will be the start of a warm week this week. We'll have temperatures today that will be seasonable, according to the Weather Service, 88 for a high temperature with winds that might be out of the east this afternoon at 6 miles an hour. Clear tonight with a low down to 66. East winds at 5. Then Tuesday's forecast sunny with a high temperature that'll be at 90. And calm winds that'll become easterly at 5 in the afternoon. Tuesday night clear with a low 69. Wednesday sunny and 92 for a high. Wednesday night clear with a low 71. And Thursday sunny with a high temperature that'll be at 92. No mention of rain in the weather forecast. Friday's high at 94, Saturday's high at 95, Sunday a high temperature that'll be at 94 degrees. Hunley Whaley Weather Station in Albany is reporting a temperature of 66 degrees right now. Their high yesterday was at 87. And the temperature reported in Bethany is at 68 degrees outside. The Lamoni Municipal Airport is reporting a temperature of 67 degrees. Fair conditions, humidity level is at 87%. Farm Market Report is coming up next.
2: September corn up 5 1/4 at 444 3/4. December up 6 1/4 at 467 1/4. March up 5 3/4 at 481 1/2. August soybeans up 5 3/4 at 1197 1/2. September up 5 1/4 at 1186 1/2. November up 5 1/4 at 1196. September Chicago wheat down 1 1/4 at 639. December down 1 at 653 1/2. March down 1 at 665 1/4. August live cattle down 5 cents at 235.20. October down 105 at 230.55. December down 127 at 230.27. August feeder cattle down 155 at 354.60. September down 197 at 351.02. October down 197 at 347.35. August lean hogs up 85 cents at 99, and the Dow is up 149 points at 52,637. With this look at your markets, I'm Kaylin Lair on TFN The Farm Net.
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1: The Mercer County Fair Board invites you to the Mercer County Fair July 15th through the 19th at the Fairgrounds in Princeton, Missouri. 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Thursday, the Rabbits, Poultry, and Hogs will show. Sheep and Goats will show on Friday with the Tractor Pull at 6 p.m. Saturday's the Beef and Dairy Show, and kids enjoy the inflatables and other games. 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
6: Time to run down those elevator numbers for you here on this Monday, the 13th of July. I'm Dustin Huffman. All the elevators now on the September corn contract and either the August or November soybean contract. Let's run them down. Consolidated grain, East Hannibal, a dime under on corn, 434. Soybeans, 8 cents under, 1192 for the cash bid. Bartlett Grain, Kansas City, 18 cents over on corn, 462. Soybeans, 40 cents over at 1240. Bartlett Grain, St. Joseph, a nickel under on corn, cash bid, 439. Soybeans, 20 cents over at 1220. Ursa Farmers Co-op Whalen, 22 cents under on corn, 422. Soybeans, 3 cents under at 1197 for the cash bid. AgriServices of Brunswick Mendon, 25 cents under on corn, 419. Soybeans, a nickel under at 1195. Ray Carroll and Quarter, a nickel over on corn, cash bid, 449. Soybeans, a dime over at 1210. MFA Macon, they're 25 cents under on soybeans, cash bid 1175. Prairieland FS Pilot Grove, 25 cents under on corn, 419. Soybeans, 15 cents under, 1185. Nemo Feed Bearing, 28 cents under on corn, cash bid 416. Soybeans, 17 cents under at 1183. MFA Rail Hamilton, 20 cents under on corn, 424. Soybeans, 20 cents over, cash bid there, 1220. At Scholar and Adrian, they are 20 cents under on corn at 424. Soybeans, 70 cents under. under. Cash bid 11.28. That's November contract. Chula Farmers Co-op 60 cents under on corn. 3.84 cash bid. Soybeans 45 cents under. 11.55. Smithfield and Bethany 45 cents under on corn. 3.99. Soybeans 35 cents under with a cash price of 11.65. At JBS and Centralia, they're a dime under on corn at 4.34. And finally today at Mid-Missouri Energy in Malta Bend, they're 8 cents over on corn with a cash bid of 4.52. Cash corn and soybean bids are subject to change without notice. 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
8: Good morning, Stuart.
7: And we'll start with Medicare, and we will start with what would be a, if not a necessity, certainly it would be a convenience, and it's probably a good idea to find somebody to navigate through the Medicare choices that you trust, and generally that means you should probably look locally.
8: Yes, I think it is a good idea to have a local agent. Real important, you know, whether it's with the Medicare products and when you're going to be turning 65 or older, or, you know, to help you with your retirement accounts, things that way. But, you know, if you're anyone turning 65 later this year, early next year, just give me a call. I'll be glad to help you, you know, and if you have any questions about Medicare there, or you know, if you are already drawing your Social Security benefit, you'll be automatically enrolled in Medicare Part B. If you're not, then you need to sign up, call Social Security, go online or whatever, and sign up for Medicare Part A and B if you're not drawing your benefits at Social Security benefits 65. And just a little history on Medicare. Medicare is created in 1965, has helped provide a government administrated health insurance to help with the costs of hospital services like Part A and B of Medicare there. So and Lyndon Johnson signed it into to law back in 1965, so it's been around a long time there, Stuart.
7: When you do have potential clients or, you know, individuals that are 65 and they are, you know, now out of age to go through the process, and let's say they do come in and they talk to you and go through, you know, the questions, do you get the gamut of individuals? Are there some that have no idea of how this process is going to go and they need to have everything explained to them? Or do you have some that know a little bit about it and then you have to fine tune it? Or do you get the whole gamut?
8: You do. Yeah. That's the way it is. Seems like you have some that come in that don't really, haven't researched it and don't really know that much about Medicare and your, options you have with Medicare. And then you've got some other people that's, maybe worked in healthcare, you know, at a hospital or doctor's office, and they understand it pretty good, and they they already pretty well have an idea which direction they want to go as far as the options there for them for a Medicare supplement and a prescription drug plan or other options with Medicare. So there's a wide range of how people some of them need a lot of help with it, and others are pretty well decided. Don't happen very often, but sometimes somebody will be pretty well decided on what they want to do when they do come in for a visit, sir.
7: 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Regardless, are both really both of the investment products, both fixed indexed annuities and fixed annuities or multi-year gain annuities, they are still vehicles, though, that you have to keep in mind that they are built for a long term, and or maybe it's better to say they are not built for short term for short-term transactions like you would a regular checking account.
8: That's right. You don't want to treat them like a checking account because, you know, they're more of a long-term vehicle, a fixed or fixed indexed annuity. You make a deposit with these large life insurance companies, and most times you have you need to wait 1 year before you can take out a partial withdrawal. And most of them you can take out up to 10% after the first year, unless it's a qualified account like an IRA, and then you can take out your required minimum distributions in the first year. But remember, if you go in and take out money in the first year, you could have some surrender charges, and then if you take out more than your 10%, even after the first year, you could have a surrender charge. So you want to be sure, and it's the money that you want to put in to let it grow, and you can still, you know, take out some withdrawals, but you want to have that in mind. If you want to put in an annuity that works real well, it's the single premium immediate annuity. I've been writing several of those and over the years, and they work real well if you want immediate income, because you can start taking money out like for a 5-year fixed period or 10-year fixed period, and they work real well. And then you can take some other portion of your retirement money and place it in a multi-year guaranteed annuity, you know, for like 5.7%, let it grow for 5 years or 10 years, and then you've got a amount of money there to work with as well. So it just depends what you want to do, as far as your retirement account, but it's best to take a look at it and understand what you're going to do on these fixed indexed annuities, Stuart.
7: So visit with Tony Baxter at Tony Baxter Insurance, or program Safe Money Choices. 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
1: NBC News Radio, I'm Michael Kastner. Iran is striking back after the latest round of American attacks. More from Mark Mayfield.
2: Iran's Revolutionary Guards say they launched attacks against U.S. bases in several Gulf countries today, including Kuwait, Bahrain, Jordan, Oman, and Qatar. The two sides have been trading attacks since Iran attacked commercial shipping last week in the Strait of Hormuz, a critical maritime oil trade route. President Trump says that peace talks continue, even though a negotiated ceasefire is over. Oil prices jumped again after word of the latest attacks.
1: Political leaders from both sides of the aisle are reacting to the sudden death over the weekend of South Carolina Senator Lindsey Graham. Alice Barr reports former Presidents Biden and George W. Bush have offered their condolences on social media, noting the veteran Republican's love of public service.
3: His death now leaving a hole in the Senate and prompting questions about who will replace him. He was running for a fifth term in South Carolina. The state now preparing instead for a snap primary, with the governor to name a temporary replacement through the end of the year.
1: President Trump says Graham was like a member of the family. He mourned the death of Graham on NBC's Meet the Press, which the South Carolina Republican had been scheduled to appear on Sunday morning. Graham was a chairman of the Senate Budget Committee and was one of President Trump's closest allies in Congress. His office says, according to a preliminary report from the medical examiner, the senator died of a tear in the aorta. Graham was 71 years old. There are still questions about the deadly police shooting of a one-year-old boy outside a Mississippi Walmart. Nearly a month after Cohen Wiley was killed, a newly released police report provides few details about the shoplifting call that led to the gunfire by police. Michael Kastner, NBC News Radio.
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5: And good morning. It is 804 Regional Radio. Weather forecast calling for the typical type of July day today. Then it gets a little atypical to the warm side. Beginning on Wednesday, we'll have highs today and tomorrow, mid of the upper 80s. We'll have highs by the middle and latter part of the week. It'll be in the low to the mid 90s. We'll have more on your weather forecast also that will be upcoming shortly. Missouri Conservation Commission hosted their July meeting in Bethany on Friday with a visit to the Harrison County Community Hospital. Roger Sills, a conservationist with One Health Us. One Health Us is a nonprofit organization attempting to improve health through a connection of nature, food, and people, and sees a natural connection and partnerships with hospitals as a big factor bringing entities together for a trail and outdoor plans for the hospital.
6: Here, it's the health of nature and the health of people in nature. It's the health of water and soil and those environmental attributes. And we've decided to make a specific focus in the health, because the healthcare system really pays attention to the health of food and the conservation alignment of that food. So that health side there, and then human health. Bringing those three pillars together is really what we're talking about doing and making that real and tangible.
5: Roger Sill aided in connecting the hospital's outdoor project plans with philanthropic interests. He did the same thing with the Dunn Ranch about 2.5 decades ago.
6: Andy Love, he gave the first gift. I asked him for the first gift for Dunn Ranch in 1998, and he gave $250,000 for that and kept giving, and he's kept giving to the Nature Conservancy. So now this next generation, pulling this kind of vision together, where we've got an array of partners here that includes One Health Us, but the Nature Conservancy, the hospital, the public health department that's critical in all of these aspects. And as Jason talked about, that wild game piece, I think, could really come together here.
5: Harrison County Community Hospital CEO Tina Gillespie detailed some of the plans for the land of the commission.
7: With our 15 acres of pollinator habitat, which is south of the pond. We also have worked with MDC in helping to get an aerator for the pond, so we have fish in the pond and available for fishing, which is all the kids are excited about that around town. And through the partnership of MDC as well as TNC, I appreciate them. They have also provided some seed for us. We've dedicated that 15 acres to the native pollinator habitat. We've also joining the Highway 13 Butterfly Trail, and then of course the fishing pond. They're really not side projects for us. It's part of how we are going to define wellness here, and how we connect people back to the environment around them.
5: She says a walking trail could be utilized as an educational tool for school trips and plant identification, and also mental health therapy. A couple events held over the weekend in Harrison County with a nice crowd turning out for the 2026 Eagleville Car Show. 106 entries. Class winners included Stan Gamble of Trenton with a 1972 Chevy and the 1971 to 80 class. Randy Smith of Princeton won the 1981 Newer with a 2004 Dodge. Jack Briggs of Eagleville won the semi-class 1979 International Cab Over. Drake Fordyce, Kiss Me Florida, wins the motorcycle class with Harley Rhodes Glide. Winners in other categories included Valerie McBroom, Best Jeep, with a 56 Willys CJ5, Lyle Worrett of Leon, Best 4x4, with an 84 Chevy K10, Casey Richardson, Best Off-Road, with a 94 Chevy Silverado K10, Jerry and Rhonda Morgan of Ridgeway for Best Tractor with a 69 706 International, Best Ford belonging to Billy Fisher of Mercer with a 56 Ford F100, Herman Cheney Canesville with the Best Chevy 55, Chevy pickup, and Gordy Swinson of Trenton with Best Mopar with a 2012 Dodge Yellow Jacket. Melanie Cheney of Canesville won the Best of Show with a Chevy 55-210. Annual Canesville Duck Run held over the weekend, an annual fundraiser for the Canesville Community Betterment, and the winner, Wade Johnson, of $500 comes from the Canesville Duck Run. 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
5: Forecast calling for sunshine today with a high that'll be at 88 degrees with winds out of the east this afternoon at 6 miles an hour. Clear tonight with a low down to 66. East winds at 5. Tuesday's forecast sunny with a high of 90. Tuesday night clear with a low of 69. Wednesday sunny with a high temperature that'll be at 92. Hunley Whaley Weather Station in Albany reporting 70 degrees. Lamoni Municipal Airport with 73 degrees. Fair conditions, and the temperature reported in Bethany right now is now at 69 degrees. Thank you for joining us on Regional Radio. It's time for markets.
8: September corn up 5 1/4 at 444 3/4. December up 6 1/4 at 467 1/4. March up 5 3/4 at 481 1/2. August soybeans up 5 3/4 at 1197 1/2. September up 5 1/4 at 1186 1/2. November up 5 1/4 at 1196. September Chicago wheat down 1 1/4 at 639. December down 1 at 653 1/2. March down 1 at 665 1/4. August live cattle down 5 cents at 235.20. October down 105 at 230.55. December down 127 at 230.27. August feeder cattle down 155 at 354.60. September down 197 at 351.02. October down 197 at 347.35. August lean hogs up 85 cents at 99, and the Dow is up 149 points at 52,637. With this look at your markets, I'm Kaylin Lair on TFN, the Farm Net.
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1: And we thank you for joining us for a news check on Regional Radio. Missouri State Highway Patrol reported a 3-year-old Kansas City, Kansas girl's death from drowning. Late Saturday evening in McDonald County, a 3-year-old girl entered the Elk River in McDonald County and was not able to swim. The patrol received the report of the incident just before midnight on Saturday evening. The drowning is the 6th reported this year for Troop D of the Missouri State Highway Patrol. This week is Fair Week for the Mercer County Fair. Mercer County Fair begins on Wednesday. It continues through Sunday. Seth Davis with the Mercer County Fair Board says access to the fairgrounds for this year's fair will need to be planned due to the construction taking place in the area for the fairgrounds.
2: We get some maps together for some detours through Princeton to get to the fair building. That way stock trailers and stuff can get through there, you know, without having to worry about turning around or having too sharp of turns. From the east, there will be one map, and from the west, there will be another. One thing I will want to make clear is any sort of tractor pullers that come in for the Friday night show or for our 3 o'clock antique tractor show, we'll just have everyone enter on the west gravel road at the tractor pull area.
1: It's generally a hot week for the Mercer County Fair. This week, it's not expected to be any different, but the fair's facilities, they can provide relief from the heat and continue providing access to those interested in the fair's events.
2: We built the current fair building. It's we have a 50-by-50 show arena, covered stage, covered area for bleachers, as well as our enclosed portion, which is where we hold our exhibits. We have our concession stand area in there, plenty of tables. This year there'll be several youth in there selling some items that they hand make themselves, and all air conditioned.
1: There is also a call for open exhibits at this year's Mercer County Fair. We'll have some breakfast club visits this week on the Mercer County Fair. The Ringgold County Fair is now complete. Some of the other results from the animal shows of the Ringgold County Fair: Caden Shiflett won the Champion Breeding Guild and Reserve Breeding Guild in the Swine Show of the Ringgold County Fair. Tate Schaefer won Champion Market Swine. Lane Parrish won Reserve Market Swine. Shiflett won Senior Showmanship of the Winners category. Kenzie McAlexander won Best of Show of the Rabbit Show. Caroline Akers had the Champion Steer and Supreme Market Rabbit. And Coy Creveling won the Junior Showmanship. Fox Haley, Intermediate Showmanship. Caroline Akers, Senior Showmanship. Gage Clements, the Winners category at this year's Ringgold County Fair that finished with the premium sale that was held on Sunday. 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
3: Here's a look at your forecast. Highs around 88 today, under sunny skies. Clear skies again tonight. Lows around 66. Bright sunshine expected tomorrow. High temperatures reach up to 90. Dry Wednesday and Thursday under clear skies with highs in the low 90s. Looking further out, 94 Friday, 95 Saturday, and 94 on Sunday. I'm Staff Meteorologist Derek Height. Right now, it's 72 degrees.
4: September corn up 4.5 at 444, December up 5.25 at 466.25, March up 5 at 480.75. August soybeans up 4.5 at 1196.25, September up 4.25 at 1185.5, November up 3.75 at 1194.5. September Chicago wheat down 3.25 at 637, December down 2.75 at 651.75, March down 2.25 at 664. August live cattle down 5 cents at 235.20, October down 1.05 at 230.55, December down 127 at 230.27. August feeder cattle down 155 at 354.60, September down 197 at 351.02, October down 197 at 347.35. August lean hogs are up 85 cents at 99, and the Dow is up 149 points at 52,637. With this look at your markets, I'm Kaylin Lair on TFN The Farm Net.
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1: NBC News Radio, I'm Michael Kastner. The Senate will return today for the first time since Senator Lindsey Graham's death. Tributes, along with discussions surrounding the impact of his vacancy, will be held for the prominent South Carolina Republican. Graham died over the weekend at 71 years after a brief and sudden illness. On CNN's State of the Union, Senator Tim Scott said Graham's death is a devastating loss.
2: He was just the kind of committed person that you don't really appreciate how much, how committed he was to America. I can't think, Jake, of a more committed public servant to this country.
1: Graham was a close ally to President Trump and was influential on several matters, such as foreign policy, judicial nominations, and national security. The office of Kentucky Senator Mitch McConnell is releasing a statement following rumors of serious health issues surrounding the 84-year-old. More from Mark Mayfield.
3: The office of McConnell released a photo of the senator smiling in a hospital chair, saying he went to the hospital for a fall last month and was then diagnosed with pneumonia. It went on to say he didn't break any bones or suffer concussion, along with no evidence of a heart attack or stroke. He added in the statement, on advice from doctors, he won't be able to return to the Senate floor to vote just yet, but is not taking a break from Senate business, working closely with its legislative staff on current issues. I'm Mark Mayfield.
1: Iran is striking back after the latest round of American attacks. Fiona Mee reports that Iran's Revolutionary Guard says it launched attacks against U.S. bases in several Gulf countries today.
4: This is now the second consecutive day of Iranian retaliatory strikes on Gulf territory. And the sense here is that Kuwait, Bahrain and Oman are firmly on the front line of that confrontation, that Iran insists is aimed only at U.S. military targets.
1: Michael Kastner, NBC News Radio.
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6: And we thank you for joining us for a news check on Regional Radio. James Poor resident facing multiple felonies for actions that took place on three different dates in Davies County. Connor Monteteer is charged with felony harassment for sending threatening messages to confidential victim and an attempt to cause emotional distress, a felony third-degree assault, ties to alleged actions regarding physical actions taken by the defendant against the confidential victim, misdemeanor endangering the welfare of a child, also tied to the action since it was done with children present. Any or another misdemeanor charge of property damage is sought after a July 2nd action when a rake was taken into a window, which damaged a vehicle bond set at some $20,000. Missouri Conservation Commission at Bethany on Friday for their periodic meeting and visit to the Harrison County Community Hospital. Roger Sill is a conservationist with One Health Us. He noted in his address to the commission that the influx of natural light for Harrison County Community Hospital is important. His research suggests it plays a significant role in positive health outcomes.
7: Healing in a bed where you look at it natural light, as opposed to a wall like I'm looking at right now behind the commissioners, the differential in the healing was very significant. So I would predict you're going to get better outcomes here as a result of what we know about the data for your patients, and it's amazing in that regard. So there's a national movement now occurring around these things, of which Missouri, proud to say, is very much on the leading edge of all of this.
6: Harrison County Community Hospital CEO Tina Gillespie detailed some of the plans for the campus of the Harrison County Community Hospital. She also says food access will be a focus toward positive health outcomes.
8: Just to the west of our property is the city's property, and they already have an established trail through the woods from the park, and our walkway would actually connect directly to that. We also envision future accessibility improvements, such as an ADA accessible fishing dock. You know, access really matters, and everyone should be able to experience that physical and mental health benefits of fresh air, movement, and outdoor spaces.
6: She says the walking trail could be utilized as an educational tool for school trips and also plant identification in addition to mental health therapy. And you're listening to Regional Radio.
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9: Here's a look at your forecast. Highs around 88 today under sunny skies. Clear skies again tonight. Lows around 66. Bright sunshine expected tomorrow. High temperatures reach up to 90. Dry Wednesday and Thursday under clear skies with highs in the low 90s. Looking further out, 94 Friday, 95 Saturday, and 94 on Sunday. I'm staff meteorologist Derek Height. Right now, it's 72 degrees.
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10: September corn up 4 1/4 at 4.43 3/4. December up 5 at 4.66. March up 5 at 4.80 3/4. August soybeans up 5 1/2 at 11.97 1/4. September up 4 1/2 at 11.85 3/4. November up 4 1/2 at 11.95 1/4. September Chicago wheat down 3 1/2 at 6.36 3/4. December down 2 1/4 at 6.52 1/4. March down 2 1/4 at 6.64. August live cattle up 30 cents at 2.35.50. October up 72 cents at 231.27. August feeder cattle up 162 at 356.22. September up 92 cents at 351.95. October up 97 cents at 348.32. August lean hogs are up 95 cents at 99.95. And the Dow is up 176 points at 52,813. With this look at your markets, I'm Kaylin Lair on TFN, the Farm Net.
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0: The Mercer County Fair Board invites you to the Mercer County Fair July 15th through the 19th at the Fairgrounds in Princeton, Missouri. 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

0: September corn up 5 at 444.5, December up 6 at 467, March up 6.25 at 482. August soybeans up 5.75 at 1197.5, September up 5 at 1186.25, November up 5.25 at 1196. September Chicago wheat down 4 at 636.25, December down 3.25 at 651.25, March down 2 at 664.25. August live cattle up 12 cents at 235.32, October up 67 cents at 231.22, August feeder cattle up 240 at 357, September up 160 at 352.62, October up 95 cents at 348.30. August lean hogs up 110 at 110 cents, October up 45 cents at 85.52. The Dow's up 39 points at 52,676. With this look at your markets, I'm Kaylin Lair on TFN, the Farm Net.
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2: Here's a look at your forecast. Highs around 88 today under sunny skies. Clear skies again tonight. Lows around 66. Bright sunshine expected tomorrow. High temperatures reach up to 90. Dry Wednesday and Thursday under clear skies with highs in the low 90s. Looking further out, 94 Friday, 95 Saturday, and 94 on Sunday. I'm staff meteorologist Derek Height. Right now, it's 77 degrees.
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1: NBC News Radio, I'm Michael Kastner. Senators will be back on Capitol Hill today for the first time since Senator Lindsey Graham's death. Graham died over the weekend at 71. NBC's Alice Barr on Capitol Hill.
2: On Saturday night, emergency responders rushed to the 71-year-old's Capitol Hill home.
3: EMS 6 responded to the age of 7, medic 7, with cardiac arrest.
2: His office saying the preliminary medical examiner's report cited a tear in the main artery from the heart due to cardiovascular disease.
1: He was a close ally to President Trump and was influential on several matters such as foreign policy, judicial nominations, and national security. President Trump says he spoke with Graham just hours before he died. The U.S. and Iran are continuing to trade attacks. NBC's Matt Bradley in Tel Aviv.
4: U.S. Central Command announcing a new wave of airstrikes against Iran, targeting Iranian military air defense, radar sites, and drones. Iran's military firing back, saying it struck U.S. bases in Jordan, Bahrain, and Kuwait overnight.
1: The two sides have been trading attacks since Iran went after commercial shipping last week in the Strait of Hormuz. President Trump says that peace talks continue even though a negotiated ceasefire is over. Extreme heat will be an issue for around 100 million people across the country this week. A heat dome that's been scorching the western part of the country will shift over the next couple of days. Those in the northern section of the country will see a peak of temperatures tomorrow, while the northeast will see a peak on Wednesday. And one person has been killed in an ICE-involved shooting in Maine. In a statement on Facebook, State House Speaker Ray Fecteau says it happened in Biddeford, that's south of Portland. It comes after a man was shot and killed by an ICE agent in Houston. Michael Kastner, NBC News Radio.
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5: Here's a look at your forecast. Highs around 88 today under sunny skies. Clear skies again tonight. Lows around 66. Bright sunshine expected tomorrow. High temperatures reach up to 90. Dry Wednesday and Thursday under clear skies with highs in the low 90s. Looking further out, 94 Friday, 95 Saturday, and 94 on Sunday. I'm staff meteorologist Derek Height. Right now, it's 77 degrees.
6: September corn up 4.5 at 444. December up 5.25 at 466.25. March up 5.75 at 481.5. August soybeans up 4 at 1195.75. September up 5 at 1186.25. November up 3.5 at 1194.25. September Chicago wheat down 1 at 639.25. December down 0.25 at 654.25. March up 0.25 at 666.5. August live cattle up 25 cents at 235.45. October up 75 cents at 231.30. August feeder cattle up 252 at 357.12. September up 192 at 352.95. October up 152 at 348.87. August lean hogs are up 77 cents at 99.77. And the Dow is down 89 points at 52,547. With this look at your markets, I'm Kaylin Lair on TFN, the Farm Net.
7: 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My name is Colin McLaughlin. 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Alrighty, I'm out here at the Cameron Elks Lodge enjoying the barbecue cook-off this weekend. If you haven't been out here, you need to get to one. It is absolutely incredible. Some good times and some even better food. And for today's Breakfast Club, I'm going around asking everyone what their favorite piece of meat to cook is and why, and one piece of advice they'd give someone at home trying to do the same.
8: I'll let you first just introduce yourself, who you're with, and where you're from.
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8: Now joined by
10: Ron Hutchlager with Team Miss SETI Q.
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11: Patience. 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You just got to be patient. Everything's got a learning curve, so you just got to learn how that grill works and be slow.
8: First, let you introduce yourself, where you're from, and who you're with.
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8: And what is one piece of advice that you'd give somebody cooking barbecue at home that's just getting into it?
11: 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Everything's got a learning curve, so you just got to learn how that grill works and be slow.
8: So first, can you just introduce yourself, who you're out here with, and where you're from?
12: I am David Radke, my wife Diane, my son Aaron. Our team is Quality and Smoke, and we are from Shawnee, Kansas.
8: All right. What is your favorite thing to cook when you come out to a competition?
12: I'm not even sure if there is a favorite. We do very well in chicken and brisket specifically. I would honestly have to say the favorite thing to cook is chicken, because a lot of people don't always like the chicken. I think our chicken is off the charts. It's really good. Whether we score well with judges, that's a whole nother question. But
13: he took first place in brisket in Texas, of no other places. Brisket is his favorite category.
8: All right. Well, what is one piece of advice then that you'd give somebody trying to cook either chicken or brisket at home?
12: Just have fun. Don't be afraid of it. I know a lot of people don't cook brisket at home because it is such a huge piece of meat and it's expensive. Don't be afraid of it. Just cook it. Give it time. It's gonna turn out okay. And honestly, okay barbecue is still really good barbecue. Really good barbecue is amazing, but it's all good. So enjoy it, have fun with it.
8: So first, can you just introduce yourself, who you're with, and where you're from?
14: Michael Strummel with Two Sauce Barbecue from Topeka, Kansas.
8: What is your favorite piece of meat to cook and why?
14: Oh, I like doing ribs. They're always kind of a mystery. Each one of them kind of cooks its own way.
8: So if somebody's cooking ribs at home, what's one piece of advice you'd give them then to make sure it's the best ribs they can make?
14: Cook to tenderness and not time.
8: So first, can you just introduce yourself, who you're with, where you're from?
15: Bo Wheelis, Bo Cephas Barbecue out of Mayetta, Kansas.
8: And what's your favorite piece of meat to cook and why?
15: Probably brisket, just because it's a challenge. Every one of them cooks different.
8: And if somebody's trying, make an attempt of cooking brisket at home, what's one piece of advice you'd give them then?
15: Hot and fast. 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
8: All right, so first, go ahead, introduce yourself, who you are, who you're with, where you're from.
16: We are Poppin' Smoke Barbecue. I'm the head cook. I'm Blake Hartzell. I'm out of Adrian, Missouri. My other cook is Roger St. Peter.
8: What's your favorite piece of meat to cook and why?
16: Favorite piece of meat to cook would be ribs. I love the St. Louis style spare ribs. The reason being is I've probably cooked 20,000 slabs of ribs, and I think I know them. I think.
8: What's one piece of advice then that you'd give somebody trying to cook ribs at home?
16: A piece of advice I would give for someone trying to cook them at home would be your finished product starts on the cutting board. If you want them to look pretty and be a nice, solid, finished rib, it starts raw on the cutting board, right out of the package.
8: All right, so first, just introduce yourself, who you're with, where you're from.
17: Corey Busser, Slaughterhouse Barbecue out of Kansas City, Missouri. originally from Texas.
18: All right, there you go. So what's your favorite piece of meat to cook out here at a competition and why?
17: Being a Texas boy, it's got to be brisket. It's got to be the brizzy.
18: All right, well then, if somebody's trying to cook a brisket at home, give them a piece of advice to make it the best brisket they can.
17: I'll say this in a cryptic type of message. You got to give it 3 minutes between the decimal.
18: First, go ahead, introduce yourself, who you're with, where you're from.
19: My name's Mike Lewis, and I'm from Excelsior Springs, Missouri.
18: Let's first just tell us your favorite piece of meat to cook and why.
19: Probably my favorite is chicken, which is chicken thighs specifically. Everyone does ribs, and everyone thinks they got the best ribs, including me, but chicken's actually one of those meats that is a little underrated on the competition scene as far as really nailing down.
18: So if somebody's trying to cook a chicken thigh then at home, what's the biggest piece of advice you'd give them to make sure it's the best it can be?
19: First, don't be afraid to experiment. But I would say probably document. When you do experiment, document, document, document. That way you can narrow it down to what works and what doesn't work. But you can't just show up on Sundays and think you got the best chicken, because it's during the week. If you're practicing, you want a good piece of meat to serve to people, and it doesn't have to be at a competition. It could be family and friends. You got to put some practice time in.
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0: September corn up 6 at 445 and a half. December up 6 and 3 quarters at 467 and 3 quarters. March up 7 and a quarter at 483. August soybeans up 7 and 3 quarters at 1199 and a half. September up 7 and a half at 1188 and 3 quarters. November up 7 and a half at 1198 and a quarter. September Chicago wheat down 2 at 638 and a quarter. December down 1 at 653 and a half. March unchanged at 666 and a quarter. August live cattle up 70 cents at 235.90. October up 130 at 231.85. August feeder cattle up 3 at 357.60. September up 275 at 353.77. October up 220 at 349.55. August lean hogs are up 82 cents at 99.82. And the Dow is down 105 points at 52,531. With this look at your markets, I'm Kaylin Lair on TFN, the Farm Net.
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2: Here's a look at your forecast. Highs around 88 today, under sunny skies. Clear skies again tonight. Lows around 66. Bright sunshine expected tomorrow. High temperatures reach up to 90. Dry Wednesday and Thursday, under clear skies with highs in the low 90s. Looking further out, 94 Friday, 95 Saturday, and 94 on Sunday. I'm staff meteorologist Derek Height. Right now, 81.
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2: NBC News Radio. I'm Chris Caraggio. President Trump says he's reinstating the blockade on the Strait of Hormuz. In a post on Truth Social, he said the strait is open and they are only stopping Iran ships and customers from entering or leaving. He added the U.S. will serve as the guardian of the Hormuz Strait and will be reimbursed for the costs of providing security at the rate of 20% on all cargo shipped. This all comes after Iran and the U.S. traded more strikes over the last couple of days. Millions across the country are set to face extreme heat this week. A heat dome that's been scorching the western part of the country will now shift to the northern section, and we'll see a peak of temperatures tomorrow, while the northeast will peak on Wednesday. And heavy rain is set to drench millions of people across parts of the South, Gulf Coast, and Texas through Friday. A summer storm pattern is setting up over Texas and the South this week as a cold front collides with warm, humid air from the Gulf. Political leaders from both sides of the aisle are reacting to the sudden death over the weekend of South Carolina Senator Lindsey Graham. President Trump spoke about Graham this morning.
3: He was a great guy. He was a friend. He would call me all the time. He would just I'd say, stop calling me, Lindsey. It was amazing. He just didn't stop.
2: Graham was chairman of the Senate Budget Committee and was one of President Trump's closest allies in Congress. His office says that according to a preliminary report from the Medical Examiner, the senator died of a tear in the aorta. Graham was 71 years old, and President Trump says he's recommending Graham's sister to serve as interim senator for South Carolina. In a post on Truth Social, Trump said he told South Carolina Governor Henry McMaster that Darlene Nor Dunn should fill Graham's seat. Actor Sam Neill is being remembered by friends and colleagues after his sudden death. Neill's family confirmed overnight that he died in Sydney, Australia. The New Zealand-born actor was widely known for playing Dr. Alan Grant in the Jurassic Park franchise. The 78-year-old was diagnosed with stage 3 blood cancer, but had been declared cancer-free in April. I'm Chris Caraggio, NBC News Radio.
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5: And we thank you for joining us for a news check on Regional Radio. Benedictine monks of Conception Abbey selected their 11th abbot Saturday as they selected Father Paul Scheller, OSB, as their new abbot. The election held by secret ballot in a private meeting room for the monks. Prior to the election, the monks of Conception Abbey gathered in the Basilica of the Immaculate Conception to celebrate Mass and invoke the Holy Spirit for wisdom and guidance in the election process. The Right Reverend Justin Brown, OSB, the president of the Swiss American Congregation of the Benedictine Confederation, was the celebrant of the Mass and also oversaw the election. The new abbot is a native of Oklahoma City, most recently the Abbey Guest Center Director in 2004, and also held roles as Vocation Director and Master of Ceremonies. Father Scheller is a native of Stillwater, Oklahoma, and professed vows as a Benedictine monk in August of 2006, was ordained a priest in May of 2013, and received a Bachelor of Arts in Philosophy from Conception Seminary College in 2005, a Master of Divinity and a Master of Arts in Systematic Theology from St. Vincent Seminary in 2013, and also later earned a Master of Arts in Christian Spirituality from Creighton University in 2020. He becomes the 11th abbot in Conception Abbey's 153-year history and succeeds Abbot Benedict Neenan, OSB, who's retired after 10 years of abbatial service. The new abbot assumes his responsibilities as the spiritual and temporal leader of the community immediately. A formal blessing is taking place at a later time. North Central Missouri College has received funding intended for scholarships for students pursuing healthcare careers who plan to pursue that healthcare service in the rural area. The funding comes from Healthy Blue and was announced for the Missouri Healthcare Professionals Consortium at NCMC. The scholarships will be available for students enrolled in programs that include medical lab technician, occupational therapy assistant, and respiratory care programs. Healthy Blue provided the funding for the Missouri Health Professional Consortium. The consortium includes 5 Missouri community colleges. The idea of the partnership between Healthy Blue and the Missouri Healthy The Missouri Health Professionals Consortium is preparing students for careers in healthcare and reducing financial barriers to education. Over the last 5 years, Healthy Blue has invested more than $500,000 in rural healthcare scholarship initiatives intended to help address worker shortages and improve access to care in underserved communities throughout Missouri. Scholarships are expected to increase the number of healthcare professionals serving rural Missouri communities and improve access to culturally competent care for residents across the state. 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
0: Here's a look at your forecast. Highs around 88 today under sunny skies. Clear skies again tonight. Lows around 66. Bright sunshine expected tomorrow. High temperatures reach up to 90. Dry Wednesday and Thursday under clear skies with highs in the low 90s. Looking further out, 94 Friday, 95 Saturday, and 94 on Sunday. I'm staff meteorologist Derek Height. Right now, 81.
6: September corn up 6.5 at 446. December up 7.5 at 468.5. March up 7.5 at 483.25. August soybeans up 11.5 at 1203.25. September up 11.5 at 1192.75. November up 10.75 at 1201.5. September Chicago wheat down 0.5 at 639.75. December unchanged at 654.5. March up 1 at 667.25. August live cattle up 87 cents at 236.07. October up 160 at 232.15. August feeder cattle up 322 at 357.82. September up 282 at 353.85. October up 232 at 349.67. August lean hogs are up 27 cents at 99.27. And the Dow is down 133 points at 52,503. With this look at your markets, I'm Kaylin Lair on TFN The Farm Net.
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0: September corn up 4.5 at 444, December up 5.25 at 466.25, March up 5.75 at 481.5. August soybeans up 8.25 at 1200, September up 8.5 at 1189.75, November up 8 at 1198.75. September Chicago wheat down 2.25 at 638, December down 1.5 at 653, March down 3/4 at 665.5. August live cattle up 32 cents at 235.52, October up 107 at 231.62, August feeder cattle up 222 at 356.82, September up 2 at 353.02, October up 162 at 348.97. August lean hogs up 15 cents at 99.15, and the Dow is down 223 points at 52,413. With the secure markets, I'm Kaylin Lair on TFN, the Farm Net.
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2: Here's a look at your forecast. Highs around 88 today, under sunny skies. Clear skies again tonight, lows around 66. Bright sunshine expected tomorrow. High temperatures reach up to 90. Dry Wednesday and Thursday under clear skies with highs in the low 90s. Looking further out, 94 Friday, 95 Saturday, and 94 on Sunday. I'm staff meteorologist Derek Height. Right now, 81.
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1: NBC News Radio, I'm Chris Caraccio. Millions are set to deal with extreme heat this week. A heat dome that's been scorching the western part of the country will now shift over the next couple of days. Those in the northern section of the country will see a peak of temperatures tomorrow, while the northeast will peak Wednesday. And heavy rain is set to drench millions across parts of the South, Gulf Coast, and Texas through Friday. NBC's Shaquille Brewster reports it follows wild weather over the weekend in much of the country.
2: Straight line winds knocking down so many trees and power lines in Philadelphia, the city's mayor issuing a disaster declaration. The roof of this apartment building ripped off and tossed into the street.
1: A summer storm pattern is setting up over Texas and the South this week as a cold front collides with warm, humid air from the Gulf. The anticipated rain will usher in a mounting flood threat, particularly over Texas's Big Bend and Hill Country regions, where storms are expected to repeatedly track over the same areas. President Trump says the blockade of the Strait of Hormuz has been put back in place. In a post on Truth Social, he said the strait is open and they are only stopping Iran ships and customers from entering or leaving. Trump added that the U.S. will serve as the guardian of the Hormuz Strait and will be reimbursed for the costs of providing security at the rate of 20% on all cargo shipped. Kentucky Senator Mitch McConnell has put out a statement following rumors of serious health issues surrounding the 84-year-old. The office of McConnell released a photo of the senator smiling in a hospital chair, saying he went to the hospital for a fall last month and was then diagnosed with pneumonia. President Trump says he has recommended Lindsey Graham's sister to serve as an interim senator for South Carolina. In a post on Truth Social, Trump said he told South Carolina Governor Henry McMaster that Darlene Nordun should fill Graham's seat. Graham died over the weekend from aortic dissection. He was 71. I'm Chris Caraccio, NBC News Radio.
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4: We thank you for joining us for a news check on Regional Radio. North Central Missouri College has received funding intended for scholarships for students pursuing healthcare careers who plan to pursue those healthcare careers in a rural area. The funding comes from Healthy Blue and was announced for the Missouri Healthcare Professionals Consortium and NCMC. The scholarships will be available for students enrolled in programs which include medical lab technician, occupational therapy assistant, and respiratory care programs. Healthy Blue provided the funding for the Missouri Health Professional Consortium. That consortium includes five Missouri community colleges. The idea of the partnership between Healthy Blue and the Missouri Healthcare Professionals Consortium is to prepare students for careers in healthcare and reduce financial barriers to education. Over the last 5 years, Healthy Blue has invested more than $500,000 in rural healthcare scholarship initiatives designed to help address workforce shortages and improve access to care in underserved communities throughout Missouri. The scholarships are expected to increase the number of healthcare professionals serving rural Missouri communities and improve access to culturally competent care for residents across the state. Missouri Conservation Commission hosted their July meeting in Bethany Friday with a visit to the Harrison County Community Hospital. Roger Steele is a conservationist with One Health Us. The One Health Us nonprofit organization attempts to improve health through a connection of nature, food, and people. He sees a natural connection and partnerships with hospitals and was a big factor bringing entities together for the trail and outdoor plans for the hospital's campus.
5: Here, it's the health of nature and the health of people in nature. It's the health of water and soil and those environmental attributes. And we've decided to make a specific focus in the health, because the healthcare system really pays attention to the health of food and the conservation alignment of that food. So that health side there, and then human health, bringing those three pillars together is really what we're talking about doing and making that real and tangible.
4: Roger Still aided in connecting the hospital's outdoor project plans with philanthropic interests. He did the same thing with the Dunn Ranch over 2.5 decades ago.
5: Andy Love, he gave the first gift. I asked him for the first gift for Dunn Ranch. in 1998. And he gave $250,000 for that and kept giving, and he's kept giving to the Nature Conservancy. So now this next generation pulling this kind of vision together, where we've got an array of partners here that includes One Health Us, but the Nature Conservancy, the hospital, the public health department that's critical in all of these aspects. And as Jason talked about, that wild game piece, I think, could really come together here.
4: Harrison County Community Hospital CEO Tina Gillespie also detailed some of the plans for the land for the commission as it connects to nature, food, and people. The comments by Still and the presentation by Harrison County Community Hospital CEO Tina Gillespie were presented before the commission at their July meeting that was held last week at Harrison County Community Hospital. And you're listening to Regional Radio. In area funeral notices, the funeral services for 94-year-old Betty Fletchall will be at 2 o'clock Wednesday at the Prudenfee Funeral Home of Grand City. Visitation 1 until service time on Wednesday at the Prudenfee Funeral Home. Burial will be in the Sheridan Cemetery, Vanscoyock edition of Sheridan. More information can be found at prud-dunfeefuneralhome.com. A memorial service for 75-year-old Hopkins resident Linda Louise Everhart will be at 7 o'clock on Friday evening at the Bram Funeral Home of Maryville. Visitation 5 until 7 at the funeral home. Arrangements being made through the Bram Funeral Home. Memorial service for 85-year-old Janet Colleen Christian will be at 11 o'clock on Saturday, July 25th at the Robertson Funeral Home of Eagleville. Visitation will be held between 10 and 11 on Saturday, the 25th at the funeral home. Burial will be in the Masonic Cemetery. More information can be found at robertsonfuneralhome.com. A service for 73-year-old Englewood, Florida, and former area resident Rhonda Tagg will be at Saturday, the 25th at the Stiff Funeral Home at 1329 West Grand Street. Burial will be in the Brown Cemetery of Gallatin. Arrangements under the direction of the Stiff Funeral Home of Gallatin. 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National Weather Service says high temperatures today and Tuesday reaching typical July values, and then Wednesday through Friday we'll have temperatures that'll get a little bit warmer when we get into the low to the mid-90s for air temperatures. Now, the worst of the heat looks to be this weekend, and it will be lower level humidity values, so the extreme humidity that's been recently experienced not expected to accompany the heat, but there will be some dew point temperatures. It'll be in the mid-60s to lower 70s that will yield some heat index values in the upper 90s or lower 100s, particularly for areas south of the service territory, the National Weather Service in Pleasant Hill. Forecast for the area calling for a high today of 89 degrees with sunshine. Winds will be out of the east at 3 to 6 miles an hour. And then clear tonight with a low down to 66 with an east wind at about 5, but calm in the evening. Sunny weather on Tuesday with a high 91 and calm winds. So it'll be coming in easterly at 6 miles an hour for the afternoon. Tuesday night clear with a low 69. On Wednesday sunny with a high temperature of 92. Wednesday night clear with a low 71. On Thursday sunny with a high temperature of 92. Thursday night clear with a low 73. Friday sunny and 94. Friday night clear with a low down to 75. Saturday sunny 95. Saturday night mostly clear with a low down to 74. And Sunday's forecast sunny with a high temperature 94 degrees. It's guaranteed a Pride of Iowa Conference softball team will make the Class 1A Girls State Softball Championship. Which one it will be determined at Southeast Warren tonight, as Wayne and Southeast Warren will be meeting for a third time this year, and they've split their two previous meetings. On June 24th, Southeast Warren defeated Wayne 5-4 at the George Sailing Complex at Corydon, and then 5 days later, Wayne was able to essentially win the league with a 15-6 victory over Southeast Warren. At Southeast Warren, Allie Giesler did throw in the second game for Southeast Warren. She has been their ace this year. She did not throw against Wayne in the first game. Lennox moves on to the Substate 8 in Class 1A as they defeat Mount Air for the second straight year in a district final, 5-4. Lennox will take on powerful Coon Rapids Bayard at Valley High School on Tuesday night for a 7 o'clock start. The Royals and Cardinals are off for the All-Star break, and there will be both a Cardinal and a Royal that will be participating in tonight's Home Run Derby. Jordan Walker is the Cardinal representative, and he has had a breakthrough season this year. Jack Caglione will be representing the Royals, and he had a huge June and was among the American League leaders in OPS, home runs. He was tied for second with 9. Total bases, he was third with 61 and had a .309 batting average. The Cardinals denied a win on a Sunday, so they were not able to sweep Atlanta. 4-3 was the final, and Baltimore beat the Royals 8-2 in a game that did include the emptying of both benches after a hit-by-pitch at Camden Yards in the bottom of the 7th inning. Mink League Baseball is continuing this week. There was no All-Star game this year for the Mink League, so that the dates that would have been used for the All-Star game can be used up as the teams are preparing for postseason. That's due to so many rainouts. There were All-Stars that were selected, though. They included Boston Bruce at catcher, representing St. Joseph, another Mustangs, Jaden Little, first baseman, third baseman Tyler Gunderfinger, outfielder Brayden Lukert, starting pitchers Lane Chapman and Sebastian Coleman, Chillicothe represented by outfielder Cole Adair, starting pitcher Colby Wagers, and relief pitcher Logan Arbuckle, Clarinda represented by Braden Olson at catcher, Cole Baumgart at second, Sean Bazemore, shortstop and closer, Andrew Young in the outfield, Theodore Anderson as utility player and designated hitter, Clay Edges as a starting pitcher, and Tristan Hughes for Clarinda. Carroll is leading the Mink League by, well, in fewer losses anyway. They and Clarinda are actually tied in games for wins and losses, although Carroll has a higher winning percentage. Joplin is a game and a half back, and St. Joseph is 3 games back in the Mink League standings. And you are listening to Regional Radio.
6: Let's take a look at the cash cattle market report. It looks to be a typically quiet Monday morning, with both packers and producers busy taking head counts and preparing for the week ahead. Bids and asking prices are not established. Significant trade volume will likely be delayed until much later in the week. Beef cutouts are expected to be higher with light box movement. Over in the mercantile, August live cattle up 12 cents at 235.32, October up 75 cents at 231.30, December up 55 cents at 230.82. August feeder cattle up 150 at 356.10, September up 132 at 352.35, and October up 85 cents at 348.20. Let's take a look at the cash hog market report. The afternoon's cash hog market report is currently unavailable due to confidentiality, but over on the mercantile, August lean hogs down 17 cents at 98.82, October down 42 cents at 84.65, and December down 75 cents at 75.50. Taking a look at the grain futures on the Chicago Board of Trade, September corn up 3¾ at 443¼, December up 4¾ at 465¾, March up 5¼ at 481. August soybeans up 8¾ at 1200½, September up 7¾ at 1189, November up 7¾ at 1198½. September Chicago wheat down 2½ at 637¾, December down 2 at 652½, March down 1½ at 664¾. The Dow is down 198 points at 52,436. With this look at your markets, I'm Kaylin Lair on TFN The Farm Net.
7: It's time to run down those elevator numbers for you here on this Monday, the 13th of July. I'm Dustin Huffman. All the elevators now on the September corn contract and either the August or November soybean contract. Let's run them down. Consolidated grain, East Hannibal, a dime under on corn, 434. Soybeans, 8 cents under, 1192 for the cash bid. Bartlett Grain, Kansas City, 18 cents over on corn, 462. Soybeans, 40 cents over at 1240. Bartlett Grain St. Joseph, a nickel under on corn. Cash bid $4.39. Soybeans 20 cents over at $12.20. Ursa Farmers Co-op Wayland 22 cents under on corn. $4.22. Soybeans 3 cents under at $11.97 for the cash bid. AgriServices of Brunswick Mendon 25 cents under on corn. $4.19. Soybeans a nickel under at $11.95. Ray Carolyn Quarter, a nickel over on corn. Cash bid $4.49. Soybeans a dime over at $12.10. MFA Macon, they're 25 cents under on soybeans. Cash bid $11.75. Prairieland FS Pilot Grove, 25 cents under on corn. $4.19. Soybeans 15 cents under. $11.85. Nemo Feed Bearing, 28 cents under on corn. Cash bid $4.16. Soybeans 17 cents under at $11.83. MFA Rail Hamilton, 20 cents under on corn. $4.24. Soybeans 20 cents over. Cash bid there $12.20. At Scholar and Adrian, they are 20 cents under on corn at $4.24. Soybeans 70 cents under. Cash bid $11.28. That's November contract. Chula Farmers Co-op, 60 cents under on corn. $3.84 cash bid. Soybeans 45 cents under. $11.55. Smithfield and Bethany, 45 cents under on corn. $3.99. Soybeans 35 cents under with a cash price of $11.65. At JBS and Centralia, they're a dime under on corn at $4.34. And finally today at Mid-Missouri Energy in Malta Bend, they're 8 cents over on corn with a cash bid of $4.52. Cash corn and soybean bids are subject to change without notice. 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With this check of your basis numbers on this Monday, I'm Dustin Huffman. Have a great day.
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1: And we thank you for joining us for News Check on Regional Radio. Benedictine monks of Conception Abbey selected their 11th abbot Saturday when they selected Father Paul Scheller, OSB, as their new abbot. The election was held in secret ballot in a private meeting room for the monks. Before the election, the monks of Conception Abbey gathered in the Basilica of the Immaculate Conception to celebrate the Mass of the Holy Spirit. And the Right Reverend Justin Brown, OSB, the president of the Swiss American Congregation of the Benedictine Confederation, was the celebrant for the Mass and oversaw the election. The new abbot is a native of Oklahoma City and was most recently the Abbey Guest Center Director in 2024. He also had roles as Vocation Director and the Master of Ceremonies. A native of Stillwater, Oklahoma, Abbot Paul professed vows as a Benedictine monk in August of 2006, ordained a priest on May 16th of 2013. He received a Bachelor of Arts in Philosophy from Conception Seminary College in 2005 and a Master of Divinity and a Master of Arts in Systematic Theology from St. Vincent Seminary in 2013. He later earned a Master of Arts in Christian Spirituality from Creighton University in 2020. He's the 11th abbot in the Conception Abbey 153-year history. He succeeds Abbot Benedict Neenan, OSB, who has retired after 10 years of abbatial service. The new abbot assumes his responsibilities now immediately. A formal blessing will be taking place at a later time. It is a fair week this week. This week is fair week for the Mercer County Fair. It began on, or will begin on Wednesday. It continues through Sunday with a horse show. Seth Davis with the Mercer County Fair Board says access to the fairgrounds for this year's fair will need to be planned with the construction being taking place in the area of the fairgrounds.
2: We get some maps together for some detours through Princeton to get to the fair building. That way stock trailers and stuff can get through there, you know, without having to worry about turning around or having too sharp of turns. From the east, there will be one map, and from the west, there will be another. One thing I will want to make clear is any sort of tractor pullers that come in for the Friday night show or for our 3 o'clock antique tractor show, we'll just have everyone enter on the at the West Gravel Road at the tractor pull area.
1: There is a call for open exhibitors of the Mercer County Fair.
2: We kind of brought back the open exhibits last year and really started promoting them hard. This year we did the same thing. Got some great flyers out there to kind of tell everybody about the open exhibits. There are several divisions. We got crafts, fine arts, household science, farm produce, floriculture. Each one of those will have a prize for the winner of each division. So you're welcome to bring what you want, as many as you want, and they'll be on display throughout the fair.
1: More information on the Decatur and Mercer County Fairs coming up this week on Regional Radio. And we thank you for joining us on this news check on Regional Radio Can.
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4: Here's a look at your forecast. 88 this afternoon under clear skies. Lows around 66 tonight. Ample sunshine expected tomorrow. High temperatures reach up to 90. Bright sunshine and dry Wednesday and Thursday with highs in the low 90s. Taking a look at the long range, 94 Friday, 95 Saturday, and 94 on Sunday. I'm staff meteorologist Derek Height. Right now, 82.
5: Let's take a look at the cash cattle market report. It looks to be a typically quiet Monday morning, with both packers and producers busy taking headcounts and preparing for the week ahead. Bids and asking prices are not established. Significant trade volume will likely be delayed until much later in the week. Beef cutouts are expected to be higher with light box movement. Over in the mercantile, August live cattle up 12 cents at 235.32, October up 77 cents at 231.32, December up 75 cents at 231.02. August feeder cattle up 162 at 356.22, September up 162 at 352.65, and October up 120 at 348.55.
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5: Let's take a look at the cash hog marker report. The cash hog marker report is currently unavailable due to confidentiality, but over in the mercantile, August lean hogs down 55 cents at 98.45, October down 60 cents at 84.47, and December down 82 cents at 75.42. Taking a look at the grain futures on the Chicago Board of Trade, September corn up 3.5 at 4.43, December up 4.25 at 4.65.25, March up 4.75 at 4.80.5, August soybeans up 9.25 at 12.01, September up 8.5 at 11.89.75, November up 7.75 at 11.98.5. September Chicago wheat down 3.25 at 6.37, December down 2.5 at 6.52, and March down 2 at 6.64.25. The Dow is down 139 points at 52,498. With this look at your markets, I'm Kaylin Lair on TFN The Farm Net.
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1: 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I'm Chris Caraggio.
2: U.S. Capitol Police say they've arrested a man with a gun at the north barricade of the Capitol building. The USCP spokesperson confirmed the arrest in a statement and said the north barricade will be closed while an investigation takes place. The man reportedly had the gun in a vehicle. Millions around the country are set to face hotter than normal temperatures this week. A heat dome that's been scorching the western part of the country will now shift over the next few days. Yesterday, the temperature reached a record high of 111 in Billings, Montana. Those in the northern section of the country will see a peak of temperatures tomorrow, while the northeast will peak on Wednesday. President Trump says the blockade of the Strait of Hormuz is back on. In a post on Truth Social, he said the strait is open and they're only stopping Iran's ships and customers from entering or leaving. He added that the U.S. will serve as the guardian of the Hormuz Strait and will be reimbursed for the costs of providing security. Actor Sam Neill is being finally remembered after his sudden death. NBC's Kaylee Harding reports Neill was perhaps best known for playing Dr. Alan Grant in the Jurassic Park franchise, but his career stretched far beyond that.
3: The actor, born in Northern Ireland and raised in New Zealand, built a remarkable career spanning more than five decades, becoming one of the most recognizable and respected actors of his generation. More recently, appearing on Netflix acclaimed series Peaky Blinders.
2: Neill's family confirmed overnight that he died in Sydney, Australia. The 78-year-old had earlier been diagnosed with stage 3 blood cancer, but was declared cancer-free in April. New Zealand Prime Minister Christopher Luxon called Neill one of the country's greatest cultural exports. President Trump is previewing the upcoming Freedom 250 Grand Prix by hosting several IndyCar drivers at the White House. The big race is scheduled for next month in the nation's capital. The White House says the event will showcase the majesty of D.C. as drivers navigate a track full of iconic monuments in celebration of America's 250th birthday. I'm Chris Caraggio, NBC News Radio.
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5: And we thank you for joining us for this news check on Regional Radio. A criminal setting is planned for Friday in DeKalb County Court for a Cameron man charged with aggravated fleeing a stop and four other misdemeanor charges. A probable cause statement says that Lauren H. Childress fled from police on his sports bike during a traffic stop in Cameron for a registration violation. Childress led police through DeKalb, Clinton, and Clay counties before he was stopped by a roadblock that caused him to drive into the grass and attempt to flee on foot. Once taken into custody without incident, a computer check revealed that Childress' license had expired in 2020. And he did not have a motorcycle endorsement. This week is Fair Week for the Mercer County Fair. The Mercer County Fair begins on Wednesday, continues through the horse show that'll be on Sunday. Seth Davis with the Mercer County Fair Board says access to the fairgrounds for this year's fair will need to be planned with the construction taking place in the area near the fairgrounds.
6: We get some maps together for some detours through Princeton to get to the fair building. That way stock trailers and stuff can get through there, you know, without having to worry about turning around or having too sharp of turns. From the east, there will be one map, and from the west, there will be another. One thing I will want to make clear is any sort of tractor pullers that come in for the Friday night show or for our 3 o'clock antique tractor show, we'll just have everyone enter on the west gravel road at the tractor pull area.
5: It's generally a hot week for the Mercer County Fair, and it looks like it will be this week, but the fair's facilities provide relief from the heat and continue providing access to the fair activities.
6: We built the current fair building. It's we have a 50 by 50 show arena, covered stage, covered area for bleachers, as well as our enclosed portion, which is where we hold our exhibits. We have our concession stand area in there, plenty of tables. This year there'll be several youth in there selling some items that they hand make themselves, and all air conditioned.
5: The Mercer County Fair will get started with their livestock shows that will be on Wednesday. And they also have a call for open exhibits this year at the Mercer County Fair. 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
7: Here's a look at your forecast. 88 this afternoon under clear skies. Lows around 66 tonight. Ample sunshine expected tomorrow. High temperatures reach up to 90. Bright sunshine and dry Wednesday and Thursday with highs in the low 90s. Taking a look at the long range, 94 Friday, 95 Saturday, and 94 on Sunday. I'm staff meteorologist Derek Height. Right now, 82.
8: September corn up 3 at 442 and a half, December up 3 and a half at 464 and a half, March up 4 at 479 and 3 quarters. August soybeans up 8 and a half at 1200 and a quarter, September up 7 and 3 quarters at 1189, November up 7 and 3 quarters at 1198 and a half. September Chicago wheat down 3 and a half at 636 and 3 quarters, December down 3 and a quarter at 651 and a quarter, March down 2 and a half at 663 and 3 quarters. August live cattle down 22 cents at 234.90. October up 30 cents at 230.85. December up 37 cents at 230.65. August feeder cattle up 7 cents at 354.67. September unchanged at 351.02. October down 30 cents at 347.05. August lean hogs are down 92 cents at 98.07. And the Dow is down 173 points at 52,463. With this look at your markets, I'm Kaylin Lair on TFN The Farm Net.
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0: Let's take a look at your closing settlement report. September corn up 1.5 at 441, December up 2.25 at 463.25, March up 2.75 at 478.5. August soybeans up 5 at 1196.75, September up 4 at 1185.25, November up 4 at 1194.75. September Chicago wheat down 5 at 635.25, December down 4 at 650.5, March down 3 at 663.25. August live cattle down 47 cents at 234.72, October up 7 cents at 230.62, August feeder cattle down 25 cents at 354.35, September down 20 cents at 350.82, October down 50 cents at 346.85. August lean hogs are down 90 cents at 98.10. With this secure closing center report, I'm Kaylin Lair on TFN The Farm Net.
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2: Here's a look at your forecast. 88 this afternoon under clear skies. Lows around 66 tonight. Ample sunshine expected tomorrow. High temperatures reach up to 90. Bright sunshine and dry Wednesday and Thursday with highs in the low 90s. Taking a look at the long range, 94 Friday, 95 Saturday, and 94 on Sunday. I'm staff meteorologist Derek Height. Right now, it's 84 degrees.
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2: NBC News Radio, I'm Chris Caraggio. Lindsey Graham's sister is reportedly set to fill his South Carolina Senate seat until the end of his term after his unexpected death over the weekend. CBS News reports Darlene Graham Norden serve in the role until the term ends in January. South Carolina Governor Henry McMaster will make the announcement this afternoon. Graham passed away at the age of 71 from aortic dissection. Millions across the northern U.S. are bracing for extreme heat this week. A heat dome that's been scorching the western part of the country will shift over the next few days. Forecasters say northern states will feel the heat tomorrow, while the northeast will peak on Wednesday. President Trump says the U.S. naval blockade of the Strait of Hormuz is back on for Iranian ships. In a post on Truth Social, he said the strait is open to all other commercial vessels. A federal judge is voiding President Trump's settlement with the IRS. The settlement stems from a $10 billion lawsuit alleging the IRS failed to protect the Trump's confidential tax returns after a contractor leak. The judge found that Trump and the IRS were not truly adverse to each other and is required in civil lawsuits under the U.S. Constitution. The order bars any of the parties in the case, including Trump, his adult sons, and his namesake company, from referring to the settlement or citing any of its terms in future legal proceedings. Multiple state attorneys general are reportedly preparing a lawsuit to block Paramount's planned merger with Warner Brothers Discovery. Daniel Martindale has details.
3: The New York Times reports California is leading the lawsuit and will be joined by New York, Washington State, and Connecticut, among others. Reuters previously reported the states could sue as early as this week. The proposed $111 billion deal would be one of the largest media mergers in history. A reported draft of the lawsuit currently circulating argues the merger would harm competition in the market for so-called tentpole films, the expensive blockbusters that account for a large portion of studio revenues.
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4: We thank you for joining us for a news check on Regional Radio. North Central Missouri College has received funding intended for scholarships for students pursuing healthcare careers who plan to pursue that healthcare service in rural areas. The funding comes from the Healthy Blue organization and was announced for the Missouri Healthcare Professionals Consortium and NCMC. The scholarships will be available to students enrolled in programs which include medical lab technician, occupational therapy assistant, and respiratory care programs. Healthy Blue provided the funding for the Missouri Health Professional Consortium. That consortium includes five Missouri community colleges. The idea behind the partnership between Healthy Blue and the Missouri Health Professionals Consortium is preparing students for careers in healthcare and reducing financial burdens to education. Over the last 5 years, Healthy Blue has invested more than $500,000 in rural healthcare scholarship initiatives that have been designed to help address workforce shortages and improve access to care in underserved communities throughout Missouri. Scholarships are expected to increase the number of healthcare professionals serving rural Missouri communities and improve access to culturally competent care for residents around the state. Missouri Conservation Commission hosted the July meeting in Bethany on Friday with a visit to the Harrison County Community Hospital. Roger Still is a conservationist with One Health Us. The One Health Us nonprofit organization attempts to improve health through a connection of nature, food, and people, and he has worked the partnership between the hospital through their outdoor projects and philanthropic interests. He did the same thing with the Dunn Ranch over 2.5 decades ago. Harrison County Community Hospital CEO Tina Gillespie detailed some of the plans for the land with the commission.
5: With our 15 acres of pollinator habitat, which is south of the pond, we also have worked with MDC in helping to get an aerator for the pond, so we have fish in the pond and available for fishing, which is, all the kids are excited about that around town. And through the partnership of MDC, as well as TNC, I appreciate them. They have also provided some seed for us. We've dedicated that 15 acres to the native pollinator habitat. We've also joining the Highway 13 Butterfly Trail, and then our, of course, the fishing pond. They're really not side projects for us. It's part of how we are going to define wellness here and how we connect people back to the environment around them.
4: She says the walking trail plan can be utilized as an educational tool for school trips for plan identification and also mental health therapy. And you're listening to Regional Radio.
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6: Here's a look at your forecast. 88 this afternoon under clear skies. Lows around 66 tonight. Ample sunshine expected tomorrow. High temperatures reach up to 90. Bright sunshine and dry Wednesday and Thursday with highs in the low 90s. Taking a look at the long range, 94 Friday, 95 Saturday, and 94 on Sunday. I'm staff meteorologist Derek Height. Right now, it's 84 degrees.
7: Let's take a look at your closing settlement report. September corn up 1.5 at 441, December up 2.25 at 463.25, March up 2.75 at 478.5. August soybeans up 5 at 1196.75, September up 4 at 1185.25, November up 4 at 1194.75. September Chicago wheat down 5 at 635.25, December down 4 at 650.5, March down 3 at 663.25. August live cattle down 47 cents at 234.72, October up 7 cents at 230.62, August feeder cattle down 25 cents at 354.35, September down 20 cents at 350.82, October down 50 cents at 346.85. August lean hogs are down 90 cents at 98.10. With this look at your closing settlement report, I'm Kaylin Lair on TFN The Farm Net.
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0: Here's a look at your forecast. 88 this afternoon under clear skies. Lows around 66 tonight. Ample sunshine expected tomorrow. High temperatures reach up to 90. Bright sunshine and dry Wednesday and Thursday with highs in the low 90s. Taking a look at the long range, 94 Friday, 95 Saturday, and 94 on Sunday. I'm staff meteorologist Derek Height. Right now, it's 84 degrees.
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1: NBC News Radio, I'm Chris Caraggio. Lindsey Graham's sister is reportedly set to fill his South Carolina Senate seat until the end of his term following his sudden death over the weekend. CBS News reports Darlene Graham Nordun will serve in the role until the term ends in January. Graham passed away at the age of 71 from aortic dissection. Millions across parts of the South, Gulf Coast, and Texas will be drenched by heavy rain through Friday. A summer storm pattern is setting up over Texas and the South as a cold front collides with warm, humid air from the Gulf. The anticipated rain will usher in a mounting flood threat, specifically over Texas's Big Bend and Hill Country regions. President Trump is preparing for next month's Freedom 250 Grand Prix in the nation's capital. He welcomed several IndyCar drivers today to the White House to preview the event. The White House says the race will showcase the majesty of D.C. as drivers navigate a track full of iconic monuments in celebration of America's 250th birthday. A federal judge is voiding President Trump's settlement with the IRS. The settlement stems from a $10 billion lawsuit alleging the IRS failed to protect the Trump's confidential tax returns after it leaked. The judge found that Trump and the IRS were not truly adverse to each other, as is required in civil lawsuits under the U.S. Constitution, and referred a Trump lawyer in the case to state bar authorities to determine if their actions violated legal ethics rules. One person has been killed in an ICE-involved shooting in Maine. Wendy Swanson has more.
2: In a statement, Governor Janet Mills said she was briefed on the shooting and that state authorities were working with federal officials related to the incident. It happened in Biddeford, south of Portland. The Maine Immigrant Rights Coalition said the man killed was a 26-year-old man from Colombia who had been authorized to work in the U.S. It comes after a man was shot and killed by an ICE agent in Houston, with reports saying he was not the intended target.
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4: Thank you for joining us for a news check on Regional Radio. Benedictine monks of Conception Abbey selected their 11th abbot on Saturday, selecting Father Paul Scheller OSB as their new abbot. The election was held by secret ballot in a private meeting room for the monks. Before the election, the monks of Conception Abbey gathered in the Basilica of the Immaculate Conception to celebrate the Mass of the Holy Spirit. And the Right Reverend Justin Brown, OSB, the president of the Swiss American Congregation of the Benedictine Confederation, was the principal celebrant for the Mass and oversaw the election. The new abbot is an Oklahoma City native, most recently the Abbey Guest Center Director. He was also with roles as Vocation Director and Master of Ceremonies. He's a native of Stillwater, Oklahoma, and professed vows as a Benedictine monk in August of 2006, was ordained a priest in May of 2013. He received a Bachelor of Arts in Philosophy from Conception Seminary College in 2005, and a Master of Divinity and a Master of Arts in Systematic Theology from St. Vincent Seminary in 2013. He later earned a Master of Arts in Christian Spirituality from Creighton University in 2020. He becomes the 11th abbot of Conception Abbey's 153-year history, succeeding Abbot Benedict Neenan, who has retired after 10 years of abbatial service. The new abbot assumes responsibilities immediately, and a formal blessing will be taking place then at a later time. Nice crowd turned out for the 2026 Eagleville Car Show Saturday. It was a show that included 106 car entries. Class winners included Stan Gamble of Trenton and a 1972 Chevy in the 1971-80 class. Randy Smith of Princeton won the 1981 and newer class with a 2004 Dodge. Jack Briggs of Eagleville won the semi-class with a 1979 International Cab Over. Drake Fordyce of Kissimmee, Florida won the motorcycle class with a Harley Road Glide. Winners in other categories included Valerie McBroom for Best Jeep with a 56 Willys CJ5. Lyle Worrett of Leon, Best 4x4 with an 84 Chevy K10. Casey Richardson had the Best Off-Road with a 94 Chevy Silverado K10. Jerry and Rhonda Morgan of Ridgeway had Best Tractor with a 69 706 International. And the Best Forge belonged to Billy Fisher of Mercer with a 56 Ford F-100, Herman Chaney of Canesville with the best Chevy with a 55 Chevy pickup, and Gordy Swenson of Trenton with best Mopar with a 2012 Dodge Yellow Jacket. Melanie Chaney of Canesville won Best of Show Award with a 55 Chevy 210. 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
5: Here's a look at your forecast. 88 this afternoon under clear skies. Lows around 66 tonight. Ample sunshine expected tomorrow. High temperatures reach up to 90. Bright sunshine and dry Wednesday and Thursday with highs in the low 90s. Taking a look at the long range, 94 Friday, 95 Saturday, and 94 on Sunday. I'm staff meteorologist Derek Height. Right now, it's 84 degrees.
6: Let's take a look at your closing settlement report. September corn up 1.5 at 441, December up 2.25 at 463.25, March up 2.75 at 478.5. August soybeans up 5 at 1196.75, September up 4 at 1185.25, November up 4 at 1194.75. September Chicago wheat down 5 at 635.25, December down 4 at 650.5, March down 3 at 663.25. August live cattle down 47 cents at 234.72, October up 7 cents at 230.62, August feeder cattle down 25 cents at 354.35, September down 20 cents at 350.82, October down 50 cents at 346.85. August lean hogs are down 90 cents at 98.10. With this secure closing center report, I'm Kaylin Lair on TFN The Farm Net.
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1: Here's a look at your forecast. Bright sunshine expected this afternoon, with daytime highs approaching 88. Clear skies again tonight. Lows dip down to about 66. Ample sunshine expected, with fog in spots early tomorrow. High temperatures reach up to 90. Lots of sunshine and dry Wednesday and Thursday, with highs in the low 90s. I'm staff meteorologist Derek Height. Right now, 86.
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1: NBC News Radio. I'm Chris Caraggio. Lindsey Graham's sister will fill his South Carolina Senate seat until the end of his term after his unexpected death. South Carolina Governor Henry McMaster announced today that Darlene Graham Norden will serve in the role until the term ends in January. She said her brother was always there for her, and now she will be there for him. Graham passed away over the weekend from aortic dissection. Extreme heat is set to bake millions across the country this week. A heat dome that's been scorching the western part of the country will now shift to the northern states. Forecasters say that will happen tomorrow, while the northeast will peak on Wednesday. The blockade in the Strait of Hormuz is being reinstated. That's according to President Trump in a post on Truth Social. He said the strait is open and they're only stopping Iran ships and customers from entering or leaving. An ICE-involved shooting in Maine has left one person dead. In a statement, Governor Janet Mills said she was briefed on the shooting and that state authorities were working with federal officials related to the incident. It happened in Biddeford, south of Portland. The Maine Immigration Rights Coalition said the man killed was a 26-year-old from Colombia who had been authorized to work in the United States. The parents of a college athlete whose body was found on Mississippi's Horn Island last week are still waiting for answers. So far, there's no cause of death for 18-year-old Nolan Wells, but his mother, Christine Wells Wansley, says she doesn't believe he drowned while swimming.
2: Honestly, because of the way the stories are just so inconsistent, how that day went, it's just, you know, we can't say for sure.
1: Wells went to the island with friends to celebrate the 4th of July, but never came home. His body was recovered last Monday. Actor-director Tyler Perry is stepping up to pay for Wells' funeral, while former NFL quarterback Colin Kaepernick is paying for an independent autopsy. Civil rights attorney Ben Crump says the family wants that autopsy because they lack confidence in the ongoing investigation. Investigators so far say they've found no evidence of foul play. I'm Chris Caraggio, NBC News Radio.
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4: And we thank you for joining us for a news check on Regional Radio. Breckenridge residents being sought for a couple felony sexual offense charges in Caldwell County. Michael Lee Allard is charged with second-degree child molestation with a child less than 12 years old and statutory sodomy or attempted sodomy. There has been a warrant issued. The probable cause statement from the Caldwell County Sheriff's Department says it's believed that Allard fled the scene to avoid questioning. He has ties in Moberly and in Harrison, Arkansas. The vehicle he was driving has recently been tied to Harrison, Arkansas. There is no bond that has been set for the case at this point. Princeton's Chamber of Commerce held a discussion about their goals for the year during their June meeting. The chamber discussed the use of the Cow Palace and wished to utilize the facility more often. The Cow Palace will be available for public rent. The chamber says there is a need for more help in emptying trash cans on the square and for watering flowers. The chamber is encouraging the new laundry service provided by Jacob Cassidy. A motion was approved to purchase the same style of benches as the bleachers that are already on the square received from MFA. Those benches will be placed in the Cow Palace. 36 veterans banners have been set to this point. Five more have been ordered at this time. This week's a fair week for the Mercer County Fair. Mercer County Fair begins tomorrow. It continues then through the horse show on Sunday. Seth Davis is with the Mercer County Fair Board. He says that there is a call for open exhibitors for the Mercer County Fair this year.
5: Kind of brought back the open exhibits last year and really started promoting them hard. This year, we did the same thing. Got some great flyers out there to kind of tell everybody about the open exhibits. There are several divisions. We got crafts, fine arts, household science, farm produce, floriculture. Each one of those will have a prize for the winner of each division. So you're welcome to bring what you want, as many as you want, and they'll be on display throughout the fair.
4: The exhibit judging at the Mercer County Fair for the exhibits will be at the fair building between 5 and 6 on Wednesday evening. And the first evening event for the Mercer County Fair is the Super Farmer Contest. It'll be taking place Wednesday at 6:30 at the Show Arena. Decatur County's fair will begin tomorrow. The Decatur County 4-H and FFA Horse Show will be the first activity that is part of the Decatur County Fair. Decatur County Fair will have some of their animal shows that will begin on Thursday. They will have their livestock shows that will be on Friday and then continue into Saturday. And we'll have more information also from the Decatur County Care, the Decatur County Fair this week. First of three public informational meetings will be held tomorrow, organized by the NTA Ambulance and Big Creek Ambulance District. Meetings will present those attending with the reasoning behind running a 1/2 cent sales tax increase before voters on August 4th. The first meeting will be at Eagleville City Hall. It will begin at 7 p.m. There'll be another one next Tuesday at the Emmanuel Baptist Church in Bethany, and another on Thursday on July 23rd at Pattonsburg. Again, all meetings beginning at 7 p.m. You're listening to Regional Radio.
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6: Here's a look at your forecast. Bright sunshine expected this afternoon, with daytime highs approaching 88. Clear skies again tonight. Lows dip down to about 66. Ample sunshine expected, with fog in spots early tomorrow. High temperatures reach up to 90. Lots of sunshine and dry Wednesday and Thursday, with highs in the low 90s. I'm staff meteorologist Derek Height. Right now, 86.
7: Let's take a look at your closing settlement report. September corn up 1.5 at 441, December up 2.25 at 463.25, March up 2.75 at 478.5. August soybeans up 5 at 1196.75, September up 4 at 1185.25, November up 4 at 1194.75. September Chicago wheat down 5 at 635.25, December down 4 at 650.5, March down 3 at 663.25. August live cattle down 47 cents at 234.72, October up 7 cents at 230.62, August feeder cattle down 25 cents at 354.35, September down 20 cents at 350.82, October down 50 cents at 346.85. August lean hogs are down 90 cents at 98.10. 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
1: Here's a look at your forecast. Bright sunshine expected this afternoon with daytime highs approaching 88. Clear skies again tonight. Lows dip down to about 66. Ample sunshine expected with fog in spots early tomorrow. High temperatures reach up to 90. Lots of sunshine and dry Wednesday and Thursday with highs in the low 90s. I'm staff meteorologist Derek Height. Currently 86.
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1: NBC News Radio, I'm Scott Carr. A sister to Lindsey Graham will fill his South Carolina Senate seat until the end of his term after his unexpected death. The governor of South Carolina, Henry McMaster, made that announcement today.
2: It's my honor to ask his little sister, Darlene Graham, to finish his work for him now.
1: Darlene Graham Nordone says her brother was always there for her, and now she'll be there for him.
3: My brother was the most amazing person. Outstanding leader.
1: Graham passed away Saturday night from what medical examiners says was an aortic dissection, a rupture in part of the aorta. Extreme heat is impacting millions again across the country this week. A heat dome that's been scorching the western part of the country will shift over the next couple of days. Temperatures Sunday reached a record high of 111 degrees in Billings, Montana. Forecasters say those in the northern plain states can expect to see a peak of temperatures tomorrow, and temperatures in the northeast will peak on Wednesday. One person's been killed in an ICE-involved shooting, this time in the state of Maine. Wendy Swanson has that.
4: In a statement, Governor Janet Mills said she was briefed on the shooting and that state authorities were working with federal officials related to the incident. It happened in Biddeford, south of Portland. The Maine Immigrant Rights Coalition said the man killed was a 26-year-old man from Colombia who had been authorized to work in the U.S. It comes after a man was shot and killed by an ICE agent in Houston, with reports saying he was not the intended target. I'm Wendy Swanson.
1: President Trump says he's reinstating a blockade in the Strait of Hormuz. In a post on social media, Trump said the strait is open and they're only stopping Iran ships and customers from entering or leaving. He says the U.S. will serve as the guardian of the strait and will be reimbursed for the cost of providing security at a rate of 20% on all cargo shipped. Scott Carr, NBC News Radio.
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6: And we thank you for joining us for a news check on Regional Radio. Criminal setting is planned now for Friday in DeKalb County for a Cameron man charged with aggravated fleeing, a stop, and four other misdemeanor charges. Probable cause statement says Lauren H. Childers fled from police on his sports bike during a traffic stop in Cameron for a registration violation. Childers led police through DeKalb, Clinton, and Clay counties before he was stopped by a rolling roadblock that caused him to drive into the grass and attempt to flee on foot. Once he was taken into custody without incident, a computer check revealed that Childers' license had expired in 2020 and he did not have a motorcycle endorsement. The Community Blood Center has declared a blood emergency. The Community Blood Center says the regional blood supply fell to its lowest level since the COVID-19 pandemic. So the Kansas City Community Blood Center is joining blood centers from across the country because they are experiencing critically low inventories. Summer travel, prolonged extreme heat, and changing routines have reduced donations during one of the more challenging times of the year. And you can schedule an appointment at SaveALifeNow.org, or you can call 877-468-6488. A Breckenridge resident's being sought for a couple of felony sexual offense charges in Caldwell County. Michael Lee Allard is charged with second-degree child molestation with a child less than 12 years old and statutory sodomy or attempted sodomy. The probable cause statement from the Caldwell County Sheriff's Department says it's believed that Allard fled the scene to avoid questioning. He does have ties in Moberly, Missouri, and in Harrison, Arkansas. The vehicle he was driving has recently been tied to Harrison, Arkansas. There has been no bond that has been set in the case at this time. Missouri Conservation Commission hosted their July meeting in Bethany on Friday to visit the Harrison County Community Hospital. And Roger Still, conservationist with One Health Us, a nonprofit organization which attempts to improve health through a connection of nature, food, and people, was a part of the meeting and the presentation. He noted in his address to the commission that natural light plays a significant role with positive health outcomes.
7: Healing in a bed where you look out at natural light, as opposed to a wall like I'm looking at right now behind the commissioners, The differential in the healing was very significant. So I would predict you're going to get better outcomes here as a result of what we know about the data for your patients. And it's amazing in that regard. So there's a national movement now occurring around these things, of which Missouri, proud to say, is very much on the leading edge of all of this.
6: Rogers still has aided in connecting the hospital's outdoor project plans with philanthropic interests. He did the same thing with the Dunn Ranch over 2.5 decades ago.
7: Andy Love, he gave the first gift. I asked him for the first gift for Dunn Ranch in 1998, and he gave $250,000 for that and kept giving, and he's kept giving to the Nature Conservancy. So now this next generation pulling this kind of vision together, where we've got an array of partners here that includes One Health Us, but the Nature Conservancy, the hospital, the public health department that's critical in all of these aspects. And as Jason talked about, that wild game piece, I think, could really come together here.
6: The entities are getting together in collaboration for the trail and outdoor plans that are for the hospital campus. North Central Missouri College has received funding intended for scholarships for students pursuing healthcare careers who plan to pursue rural healthcare service. The funding comes from Healthy Blue and was announced for the Missouri Healthcare Professionals Consortium. At NCMC, the scholarships will be available for students enrolled in programs that include medical lab technician, occupancy therapy assistance, and respiratory care programs. Healthy Blue provided the funding for the Missouri Health Professional Consortium. The consortium includes 5 Missouri community colleges. The idea for the partnership between Healthy Blue and the Missouri Health Professionals Consortium is preparing students for careers in rural health care and reducing financial barriers to education. In the last 5 years, Healthy Blue has invested more than $500,000 in rural health care scholarship initiatives designed to help address workforce shortages and improve access to care in underserved communities throughout Missouri. The scholarships are expected to increase the number of healthcare professionals serving rural Missouri communities and improve access to competent care for residents across the state. 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
8: Here's a look at your forecast. Bright sunshine expected this afternoon, with daytime highs approaching 88. Clear skies again tonight. Lows dip down to about 66. Ample sunshine expected, with fog in spots early tomorrow. High temperatures reach up to 90. Lots of sunshine and dry Wednesday and Thursday, with highs in the low 90s. I'm staff meteorologist Derek Height. Currently 86.
6: Softball at Southeast Warren tonight will decide the winner of the season series between Southeast Warren and Wayne. It will also decide who will be representing the Pride of Iowa Conference at the Class 1A Girls State Softball Tournament. It'll be next week. Those two teams will be meeting this evening in the Class 1A Regional Final. Both teams have had relatively comfortable trips to get to this point, and the two teams played relatively close to one another, within a week of one another, back in late June. Southeast Warren defeated Wayne, giving Wayne their first league loss at the George Saling Complex at Corydon, 5-4, and then 5 days later, Wayne defeated Southeast Warren 15-6 at Southeast Warren in a game that essentially gave Wayne the outright Pride of Iowa Conference title and really decided it. Allie Geisler of Southeast Warren did not throw in the second game. She is considered the ace for Southeast Warren and was the winning pitcher in a complete game win in the 5-4 victory for Southeast Warren over Wayne back on June 24th. Lennox will play tomorrow after defeating Mount Air in the District 16 championship game, 5-4. They'll be seeing Coon Rapids Bayard at Valley High School for a 7 o'clock start. That will be tomorrow night in the Class 1A substate, which will decide what baseball team will be going, at least from Substate A, to the Iowa State Baseball Championships. Missouri Athletics has announced their Athletics Hall of Fame. Six individuals have been selected for the 2026 Missouri Football, well, Missouri Athletics Hall of Fame, but there are three football players, one current football coach. Nick Bolton is one of the football players, a first-team All-SEC linebacker twice, and led the conference in solo tackles in 2019, paced the Tigers again in 2020, and earned second-team All-American honors, and finished as a finalist for the Butkus Award, second-round selection, now really a star for the Kansas City Chiefs, helping the Chiefs win back-to-back Super Bowl championships, and had an 86-yard fumble return for a touchdown in Super Bowl 52. Drew Locke of Mizzou is also one of the more prolific quarterbacks in Missouri football history, rewriting the Tiger and SEC record books during a four-year career. A first-team All-SEC selection in 2017 led the nation with 44 touchdown passes and set Mizzou's and the SEC single-season records in that category. He finished his career with 12,193 passing yards and 99 touchdowns. He's continued a professional career with the Denver Broncos, the Seattle Seahawks, and the New York Giants, and earned a Super Bowl championship with Seattle. Andy Hill, a former Trenton High school football player, now coached 23 seasons at the University of Missouri, the longest tenured coach on the Missouri Tigers staff. There's only been one other assistant in Mizzou football history who had a longer tenure at Mizzou. That was Clay Cooper, who was an assistant for 29 seasons. He's regarded as one of the top recruiters in the country. He walked on as a Tiger football player in 1980, eventually earning a scholarship, lettered in 80, 81, 83, and 84, and played on Mizzou teams that earned trips to the Liberty Bowl, the Tangerine Bowl, and the Holiday Bowl. The other Mizzou athletics inductees will be softball player Ashley Fleming, who was a Tiger from 2009 to 2012, and Nikki Weber Moore from the track and field and cross country teams from 1993 to 1996. Grangeland University has announced their 2026 football schedule. It'll be 11 games. There'll be two Thursday night games, six home games at Huntsman Field, and seven Heart of America North Conference matchups. The Yellow Jackets open the season on the road, traveling to William Penn, who was an NAIA playoff qualifying team a year ago. Their home opener will be against Mid-American Nazarene on September 5th. That home opener will serve as the Ring of Honor Day that recognizes and celebrates the 2026 class of Grangeland Football Ring of Honor inductees. Yellow Jackets then will be heading to Central Methodist on September 12th. They come back to Huntsman Field, host Missouri Valley on the 19th, and they wrap up the non-conference play against William Woods at William Woods on September 26th. They come back then to North play against Culver Stockton at Huntsman Field for homecoming on October 3rd. And then after a bye week, they'll be hosting Grandview, the two-time defending champions, on Thursday, October 15th. It marks the program's second Thursday night game of a season. The final stretch of the season will be a regular season, will be a road matchup at Peru State on the 24th of October, back home on Halloween for St. Ambrose, and then they go to Mount Mercy November 7th before they wrap up the season against Clark on November 14th. That'll be senior day. Jack Caglione of Kansas City, Jordan Walker of St. Louis will be part of the Home Run Derby tonight in the Major League Baseball All-Star Game festivities. Cardinals and Royals both returning to action coming up on a Friday as they return to Major League Baseball. 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
9: Let's take a look at your closing settlement report. September corn up 1.5 at 441, December up 2.25 at 463.25, March up 2.75 at 478.5. August soybeans up 5 at 11.96 and 3 quarters. September up 4 at 11.85 and a quarter. November up 4 at 11.94 and 3 quarters. September Chicago wheat down 5 at 6.35 and a quarter. December down 4 at 6.50 and a half. March down 3 at 6.63 and a quarter. August live cattle down 47 cents at 234.72. October up 7 cents at 230.62. August feeder cattle down 25 cents at 354.35. September down 20 cents at 350.82. October down 50 cents at 346.85. August lean hogs are down 90 cents at 98.10. 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

ranch hand in a pinch, man. Hotter than the red on the cattle brand. Cause she's a gold digger with a quick trigger. A cast iron skillet swinging lid flipper. Now he's a double wide on the county line. Sipping on a six pack of Lone Star Light. She did him dirty, took him to the

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1: Here's a look at your forecast. Bright sunshine expected this afternoon with daytime highs approaching 88. Clear skies again tonight. Lows dip down to about 66. Ample sunshine expected with fog in spots early tomorrow. High temperatures reach up to 90. Lots of sunshine and dry Wednesday and Thursday with highs in the low 90s. I'm staff meteorologist Derek Height. Right now, it's 88 degrees.

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1: NBC News Radio, I'm Scott Carr. A sister to Lindsey Graham will fill his South Carolina Senate seat until the end of his term after his unexpected death. South Carolina Governor Henry McMaster made the announcement today that Darlene Graham Nordone will serve in the role until the term ends in January. Graham passed away Saturday night from what a D.C. medical examiner said was aortic dissection, a rupture in part of the aorta. President Trump says he'll address the nation in a primetime speech Thursday night. He posts on social media that he'll be making the speech Thursday night at 9 p.m. Eastern without providing any details about the speech. The president last addressed the nation in primetime April 1st. California and 11 other states are suing to block Paramount Skydance from taking over Warner Brothers Discovery. California Attorney General Rob Bonta made the announcement today in L.A. with the Hollywood sign as a backdrop.
2: The largest merger in Hollywood history would extinguish competition. It would result in higher prices, lower content quality, and fewer movies and TV shows.
1: Bonta also claims the $110 billion deal would kill jobs.
2: This merger will mean fewer journalists informing the electorate. It'll mean fewer opportunities for Americans to hear the full breadth of information and opinions on a subject.
1: In a response, Paramount Skydance officials write that the lawsuit is wrong on both the facts and the law, and that delaying the purchase will actually hurt workers. Heavy rain set to drench millions across parts of the South, the Gulf Coast, and Texas through Friday. Forecasters say a summer storm pattern is setting up over Texas and the South this week as a cold front collides with warm, humid air from the Gulf. NOAA's Weather Prediction Center's issued a level 2 out of 4 risk of flash flooding, stretching from western North Carolina to the Big Bend in Texas. 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
4: And we thank you for joining us for News Check on Regional Radio. Benedictine monks of Conception Abbey selected their 11th abbot Saturday as they selected Father Paul Scheller as their new abbot. The election was held by secret ballot in a private meeting room for the monks. Before the election, the monks of Conception Abbey gathered at the Basilica of the Immaculate Conception to celebrate the Mass of the Holy Spirit, and the Right Reverend Justin Brown, the president of the Swiss American Congregation of the Benedictine Confederation, was the celebrator of the Mass and also oversaw the election. The new abbot assumes his responsibility as the spiritual and temporal leader of the community immediately, and a formal blessing will be taking place at a later time. The new abbot is a native of Oklahoma City, and recently the Abbey Guest Center Director in 2024. He also held roles as Vocation Director and Master of Ceremonies. Abbot Paul was born in Stillwater, Oklahoma, and professed vows as a Benedictine monk in August of 2006, was ordained a priest in May of 2013. He received a Bachelor of Arts in Philosophy from Conception Seminary College in 2005, and a Master of Divinity and a Master of Arts in Systematic Theology from St. Vincent Seminary in 2013. He later earned a Master of Arts in Christian Spirituality from Creighton University in 2020. He becomes the 11th abbot in Conception Abbey's 153-year history and succeeds Abbot Benedict Neenan, OSB, who's retired after 10 years of abbatial service. The new abbot assumes his responsibilities as the spiritual leader and temporal leader of the community immediately, as is custom. A formal blessing will be taking place at a later time. Princeton Chamber of Commerce held a discussion about their goals for the year during their June meeting, discussing the use of the Cow Palace and a wish to utilize the facility more often. The Cow Palace is available for public rent. Chamber says there's also a need for more help in emptying trash cans on the square and watering flowers. Chamber is also encouraging everyone to check out the new laundry service that is provided by Jacob Casti. A motion was approved to purchase the same style of benches as the benches already on the square received from MFA. Those benches will be placed in the Cow Palace. 36 veterans' banners have been set to this point. 5 more have been ordered. 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
5: Here's a look at your forecast. Bright sunshine expected this afternoon, with daytime highs approaching 88. Clear skies again tonight, lows dip down to about 66. Ample sunshine expected, with fog in spots early tomorrow. High temperatures reach up to 90. Lots of sunshine and dry Wednesday and Thursday, with highs in the low 90s. I'm staff meteorologist Derek Height. Right now, it's 88 degrees.
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1: Here's a look at your forecast. Lows level off around 66. Tonight, under clear skies, bright sunshine develops with fog in spots early. Tomorrow, high of 90. Tomorrow night, 70. Dry with temperatures a bit above average Wednesday and Thursday, and highs in the low 90s. Taking a look at the long range, 92 Friday, 94 Saturday, and 93 on Sunday. I'm staff meteorologist Derek Height. Currently, 88.
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1: NBC News Radio, I'm Scott Carr. The U.S. has started a third consecutive night of strikes against Iran. U.S. Central Command says the strikes were at the direction of President Trump and will continue to degrade Iran's ability to, in their words, attack innocent civilians and commercial shipping in the Strait of Hormuz. This after the president said he's reinstating a blockade of the strait. The U.S. Senate seat from South Carolina, formerly held by the late Republican Senator Lindsey Graham, is already set to be filled just 2 days after his death.
2: President Trump says that he recommends Lindsey Graham's sister to serve as interim senator for South Carolina. Graham's sister is reportedly set to fill the seat until the end of his term after his unexpected death over the weekend. CBS News reports that Darlene Graham Nordone is set to serve in the role until the term ends in January. South Carolina Governor Henry McMaster confirming the move in an announcement late Monday afternoon. I'm Kitty Gray.
1: About 100 million people across the country are set to deal with extreme heat again this week. A heat dome that's been scorching the western part of the country will shift eastward over the next couple of days. On Sunday, a record high temperature of 111 degrees was hit in Billings, Montana. Forecasters say those in the northern plains states will see a peak of temperatures tomorrow, while the northeast will see a peak on Wednesday. Delta Airlines, based in Atlanta, has booked the highest quarterly revenue in that company's history. Higher ticket prices and a 17% surge in premium seat sales pushed total company-wide revenue to nearly $20 billion. Despite a massive spike in fuel expenses recently, Delta still beat Wall Street's profit forecast. The airline says it's already recovered about 60% of those higher fuel costs through current ticket prices, and executives expecting to pass along even more of the energy expense this quarter. Scott Carr, NBC News Radio.
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3: Here's a look at your forecast. Lows level off around 66 tonight under clear skies. Bright sunshine develops with fog in spots early. Tomorrow, high of 90. Tomorrow night, 70. Dry with temperatures a bit above average Wednesday and Thursday, and highs in the low 90s. Taking a look at the long range, 92 Friday, 94 Saturday, and 93 on Sunday. I'm staff meteorologist Derek Height. Currently, 88.